0: Fleetwood Mac, The Chain, 102.5 DVE. It's Abby Krizner, hoping when we get to our final porch party that the weather is this nice. This is all right. Chad Tyson's final porch party is going to be on Friday, August the 21st. So basically, DVE, Chad Tyson, we come to your spot and we have like a backyard barbecue. You know what I mean? Good tunes, good people. Chad's an excellent hang. I've mentioned many times we had a blast at Doe Daddy Brewery on Sunday. But if you want to be hosting essentially the final porch party with Chad and DVE, you have to leave a talk back for Chad on the iHeartRadio app. And that's it. You're registered once you do that. And the talk back feature is just a little red microphone that's on your iHeartRadio app. As soon as you hit it, you're recording. Tell us why we should come to your spot for the last porch party of the season with Chad Tyson here on DVE.
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0: The Who, Behind Blue Eyes, 102.5 DVE. It's Abby Krisner. Bon Jovi just before that. And I wonder how this went. Because, of course, he had to end at least one of his Madison Square Garden shows early because of vocal issues. But when they were doing the New York shows, Superfam Live had a hologram selfie opportunity that was one of the features of going to the concert. You just kind of like find this section in the arena. And then fans could take selfies with a life-sized Bon Jovi hologram, which is truly the first rock and roll hologram selfie experience. And you could interact with it and create a personalized, memorable experience. So like, would it look good? Like, are you telling people you met Bon Jovi? And let's get philosophical here. If you can interact with it, and Bon Jovi had something to do with making sure that that information and personality and all that stuff was like in sync. Did you meet Bon Jovi? I know, it feels like some sci-fi Ray Bradbury novel, but I don't know. I think I would pass on that, but that's just me. Photo's a photo, I guess. I don't know. Metallica, Loverboy, and Foghat coming up on DVE.
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this time back. But this is a pretty good way to waste it. Weekday morning, 6 to 10, it's Randy Bauman and the DVE Morning Show.

Loverboy, 102.5 DVE. Yeah, we're getting a little closer to the weekend here. That feels good. Smashing Pumpkins and Lynyrd Skynyrd coming up after Foghat. DVE.

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Enter it now at

0: Skinner, 102.5 DVE. It's Abby Krisner getting a little bit closer to the weekend here. Which I'll tell you that the DVE Hops, which is our collaborative beer with GoDaddy Brewery and Benefits Children's Hospital, it's a good beer to have in the fridge as you kick off a weekend. You can get these four packs of the beer at Taliente Pizza and Draft House locations, as well as GoDaddy Brewery in Gibsonia. 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And it's got, like, you know, the craft beer presentation. It's brewed with Dorado hops. It's kind of got this, like, kind of citrusy finish. I mean, it's good, like, you know, IPA. But what is nice, it's 5.5 ABV, so you don't feel you get crushed. Not that I didn't try on Sunday. I mean, I might have gotten a little. Listen, it's living on Instagram right now. You can see it for yourself. 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It's too delicious. It's, you know what? 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

Free 102.5 DVE. It's Abby Krizner. I like getting a little look inside Citizens Live at the Wiley, which is that new music venue that's right across from PPG Paints Arena. It's being built in the Hill District. Holds 4,500 people, which I dig that concept for an indoor stage. Very cool. I get the mirrored piano that hangs from the ceiling. It's inspired by the Crawford Grill. Like, okay, like I like it also. It's opulent. It's an opulent vibe. The venue's supposed to honor the cultural history of the Hill District, so there's also a wall dedicated to the famed photographer Teenie Harris, which is cool. But the venue is supposed to open this fall.

0: I'm U.S. Transportation Secretary Sean Duffy.
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0: Bob Seger, Turn the Page, 102.5 DVE. It's Abby Krizner. Hey, our buddy Greg Warren, hilarious comedian, who's actually going to be on the DVE morning show tomorrow morning, just added a second show for his Pittsburgh taping. We've been telling you about this, how Greg decided to have his comedy special here in Pittsburgh. So we get to be a part of the backdrop there. It's going to be at Carnegie Music Hall of Homestead, and the original date, which still holds, by the way, but there's only a few tickets left, Saturday, November 21st. But the good news is now he's added a second show. So Friday, November the 20th is also going to be up for grabs. So basically, that weekend in November, the 20th and the 21st, you could be at those shows. 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

0: together this year, which I'm really excited about because it just gives him a chance to see all the players up close. All the stuff that, like, when I've been out at training camp, I've really, really wanted him to see and be there. Get the autographs. Like, just do it all. Practices usually start late morning or afternoon, so 11 a.m. or 2 p.m. You want to check updates daily if you're going to be heading out there. 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That's always a good move. But yeah, Steelers training camp, it's on. 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
1: 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This time, the balloons are for Jerry's birthday. Ramble on Rose with Randy Bauman Ramble and The Cause this Saturday at the Thunderbird. 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

0: Pink Floyd, 102.5 DVE. It's Abby Krisner, and tomorrow morning is going to be a banger for the DVE morning show. Check this out. Like, we were talking about it today. We're like, we gotta maybe clear out some seats. I think we're gonna have to make some adjustments here. Billy Gardell and his wife Patty are both coming into the studio. I love it when the two are together because they are adorable. But also comedian Greg Warren is gonna be jumping in. Sean Collier with his movie reviews. And in the coffee house, we have the band Soul Dive. So it is going to be busy tomorrow morning. If you missed the show today, in which we caught up with Alan Saunders, Big Cat, Guy Junker, our buddy Joe Bartnick, you can catch up on the podcast, which is always ready to go as soon as we wrap the show. That is brought to you by S&T Bank. 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We're hanging out there, the DVE Morning Show, in pug test form. Outfield, Green Day, and Led Zeppelin coming up on DVE.
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Led Zeppelin, Ramble On 102.5 DVE. It's Abby Krizner. Thanks for hanging out with me tonight. I'm here for a little while longer. I do have some Foreigner coming up for you after AC/DC.

0: Pop-Blooded Foreigner, 102.5 DVE. It's Abby Prisoner, and with that, I got to get ready for, again, what I was telling you earlier this hour, it's going to be a really busy DVE morning show. Got to get some extra headsets in here. Should probably clean the place, because Billy Gardell and Patty are coming in together, which is awesome. Greg Warren's going to be in studio. Sean Collier, Coffee House with Soul Dive. Then we get to our usual shenanigans, so it's just going to be a busy one. So maybe I shouldn't go home. Maybe I'll just clean. Got red up for our guests. It's Abby Krisner. Thank you guys so much for hanging out tonight. I will talk to you tomorrow morning, bright and early, with Randy Bauman in the DVE Morning Show. See ya.
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1: Yeah, no, many years ago, like right when I first started, there was this girl, she was working down like Station Square somewhere, and we hit it off, you know, and I was like, oh, this is great. And I had to do a couple events down there. And I'm like, oh, she seems really cool and everything. And then like the first time we hung out within like a half an hour, she was like, you know what I like? And I'm like, oh boy, here we go. Uh-oh. And she's like, I want to be tied up. And I was like, check. And I go, she's like, what? And I'm like, local DJ ties up woman. I'm like, I can't. Oh, I'm like, that is too. It's too. I'm not that guy. It's like the Seinfeld thing. I'm not an orgy guy. Like I can't do it. And she's like, what are you doing? I'm like, no, it's over. It's on. I gotta go.
2: Yeah. Picture of Randy mid sneeze. Right. The worst picture of Randy on record. Local DJ ties up woman : Pittsburgh Buffalo Bill. You're just looking horrible.
1: No, I remember I called my friend Kevin, and I was like, dude, you're not going to believe this. And he's like, and you just left? I'm like, yes. And he's like, well, why didn't you do everything up to that point? And I'm like, I hadn't thought about that part. But I mean, like, man. I know that that's the eventuality, and I can't do that. Like, now all I'm going to be thinking of is, when does the rope come out? Yeah, like, I can't do that.
3: Well, you don't know.
1: Now
3: you'll never know.
1: But not with somebody you just met. You know, like,
3: why did she tell you that?
1: I don't know. It was very forward.
3: Like first or second date she told you that?
1: First
3: date?
1: That's why I was like, check, please. I was like, I'm out. And she's like, I don't understand. And I went into the local DJ arrested for tying up. We had like not being able to find the key for the handcuffs. I'm like, whoa. And then it's a picture of me in my boxers, like, you know. And I'm like, oh.
2: I want you to dress up like Snidely Whiplash. Tie me to these train tracks. Okay, but your real boyfriend's not going to bust out of the closet and save you, right?
1: Right?
2: And kill me.
1: And then you have sex over my lifeless corpse. Yes.
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0: DVE presents another Randall Bauman Ramble at the Thunderbird Music Hall. 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Ramble on Rose, a two-set tribute to the music of the late, great Jerry Garcia, featuring Clinton Clegg and Mike Minda of The Common Heart, Paul Luke, Jeff Taylor, Ann Celedonia, and more. 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This time, the balloons are for Jerry's birthday. Ramble on Rose with Randy Bauman Ramble and The Cause, tomorrow at the Thunderbird. 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

0: DVE presents another Randall Bauman Ramble at the Thunderbird Music Hall. 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Ramble on Rose, a two-set tribute to the music of the late, great Jerry Garcia, featuring Clinton Clegg and Mike Minda of The Common Heart, Paul Luke, Jeff Taylor, Ann Celedonia, and more. 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This time, the balloons are for Jerry's birthday. Ramble on Rose with Randy Bauman Ramble and The Cause. Tomorrow at the Thunderbird. 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
1: All right, a Murraysville home was seriously damaged when a truck crashed into it. This happened yesterday, just before 1 p.m. in Westmoreland County. The overturned truck caused a gaping hole in the corner of the home, with the brick facade also falling off the top level. An officer on scene said the truck driver was having an allergic reaction to a bee sting.
2: Oh, boy.
1: While he was coming down the hill, he lost control and struck the corner of the home and flipped over. He is expected to be okay. A woman who lives inside the home was also taken to the hospital, is expected to be okay. But code enforcement officials have now had to condemn the home.
2: Oh, I condemn you.
3: When I was a kid, Sears, when Sears was still a thing, I did a huge truck, and we live on a hill. They didn't put the delivery drivers didn't put the emergency brake on, and literally went down. We live on a pretty kind of steep hill. Boom, went through a house.
2: Whoa.
3: Just like the house was open for like 6 months.
2: Well, it's convenient, though. Sears, that truck was probably full of stuff to replace everything in the room.
4: Brandy Bauman and the DVE Morning Show.
2: Joe Bartnick, he was on the show with us yesterday, but he won't be in today. He'll be performing live in Butler tomorrow night at Helltown Brewery. You can get your tickets at the Helltown Brewery website for that show, an 8 o'clock show in Butler. We've got a packed house for you today. Folks, we should break this up into two or three shows. In fact, I petitioned the radio conglomerate that owns this company and said, this should be an entire week. And they said, no, make it one show. And I was like, you sons of bitches. And then they said, there's no need for language like that. And I said, I'm sorry. And then they said, what were we talking about? And I was like, I don't even remember. Can we just hug? And then we did. We had a nice dinner. So the good news is the show's going to be huge. Sean Collier is going to be joining us. Greg Warren, live in studio after being on stage at the arena last night with Nate Bargatze. He's got more stuff to promote. Yes, the Saturday, November 21st show at the Carnegie Homestead Music Hall is going to be his big comedy special taping here in Pittsburgh. He's chosen Pittsburgh for the site of the biggest moment of his comedy career. It's going to be streaming next year on the biggest streamer, the one on the net, with all of the flicks on it, and he's got some stuff to tell us and just hang out and be cool. And plus, Billy Gardell's going to be hanging out with us this morning. He's in town to celebrate the celebration of his father's bar, which is pretty cool.
5: Hell yeah.
2: Yeah, and also we've got a band called Soul Dive in the Coffee House, so we got winners and boozers for you. As I said, had I not hugged it out with the radio conglomerate Big Shots last night, I would have preferred to break this up into several shows, but, we cuddled and talked, and we're going to spend the weekend together. Look.
1: Let's go see how it goes.
2: We're just feeling it out right now. Abby has a news update for you.
1: News this hour brought to you by your neighborhood Ford store. Mostly sunny today. It's a high of 88. Saturday, mostly cloudy, high of 87. And then Sunday, rain returns with chance of thunderstorms, high of 77. The Science of Speed exhibit will open this Saturday at the Cayman Science Center. The 21,000-square-foot destination is located in the former Sportswork building. The facility features a multi-level indoor track where visitors can race high-end electric carts through elevation changes and hairpin turns. According to center officials, the racing experience is designed to demonstrate concepts such as traction, momentum, and energy transfer. While daily speeds are standard for families, the carts reach up to 45 miles per hour during adult-only evening sessions. But the exhibit includes 5 state-of-the-art racing simulations intended to mimic the precision of professional motorsports. The opening day celebration is this Saturday. It features appearances by the Pirate Parrot, Iceberg, and 11 a.m. to 1 p.m. They'll have DJs and a bunch of scheduled events through the day.
2: Cool.
1: Would you do it?
2: No.
1: Why not?
2: Don't trust it.
1: You need to see other people do it first.
2: That's right.
5: Where is it?
1: The Science Center. So, like, right where that sports works.
5: Yeah.
1: Like, you can jump and you can do, trampoline stuff in there.
5: Yeah, get your fastball speed and everything.
1: Roll an ankle.
5: Yeah, yeah, get badly hurt in front of your niece and nephew.
1: Exactly.
5: Yeah.
1: It's in that entire building. And it does. It looks like a sci-fi movie.
5: Okay.
1: I think when they do the adult-only stuff, I think that, it's dark and they can light it up really cool and everything. So it sounds like it'd be like a fun night out if you want to try it.
5: You could do that, or you could get an e-bike and just blast down the jail trail.
2: Yeah.
1: Could do that.
2: Pass all kinds of people just nodding off on fentanyl. And you have to go around them.
5: Aggressive dogs.
2: Yeah, aggressive dogs that the homeless people have stopped taking care of down there.
5: Geese.
2: Chasing the geese.
5: Yeah.
2: Yeah. Which is why it's fun.
1: Makes it fun.
2: That's what makes it fun.
1: I feel like teenagers are the scariest thing on the e-bikes because they just don't have the traffic laws.
2: Yeah, they just go through stop signs.
1: They just they blast just them.
5: I told you guys 2 weeks ago, I almost hit a kid on a e-scooter. I stopped at the light. He just 100 miles an hour past me.
1: Ooh,
5: but it's a stop in my neighborhood that a lot of people roll. Like, I would say 80% of people are like, there's never anybody coming.
2: Yeah.
1: Yeah, well, they roll it. All right. Over the years, various rock and metal bands have teamed up with orchestras like Metallica, Kiss, Deep Purple. But ballet? Black Sabbath partnered with Birmingham Royal Ballet for Black Sabbath, the ballet. But beyond that, it's been a pretty rare occurrence. Now, Aerosmith is following in Sabbath's graceful footsteps, seeing their greatest hits brought to the stage by the Virginia National Ballet. Aerosmith will be staged at the Hilton Performing Arts Center in Merchant Hall in Manassas, Virginia, on May the 2nd, 2027, featuring music from throughout the band's storied career. And the synopsis just says, get ready to experience ballet like never before.
2: That's kind of forced.
5: It doesn't seem like a natural fit.
2: Yeah. People like Ozzy. You know what? I'm here to shake up the ballet, okay? I have some outsider ideas I'm going to bring into your little pirouette party, okay?
5: I rewatched Armageddon at the bar last night, and I was hit with inspiration. Struck, you could say.
1: Wouldn't there be specific Aerosmith songs that would fit this?
5: Don't want to miss a thing. Is the only thing that jumped out to me.
1: Angel kind of jumped out to me.
5: Okay.
1: It's kind of slower.
5: What old stuff could they put on there?
2: Dream On.
1: Dream On, for sure. Yeah.
5: Dang it.
2: Dream On.
5: He's right there. This is a great idea.
2: Dude looks like a lady.
5: Yeah.
2: Just legs flying in the air everywhere. And then they bring out a dude who's like in drag. And then someone's like, this is really inappropriate given the tenor of society right now. Sophie Cunningham comes out and goes, this ballet sucks.
5: It was a test, and you all passed by getting upset about it. Congratulations. Give yourselves a round of applause.
2: You're all good dudes.
5: Good dudes.
1: All right, Donna Mills was a sex symbol in the 80s, but now that she's in her 80s, does she still have it? You can find out by subscribing to her OnlyFans. Donna is starting an account. Apparently, we're not supposed to expect anything too racy. She says her fans will get to see, quote, the real me, the good hair days, the bad hair days, and everything in between. She adds that social media has been a wonderful way to...
2: What?
1: She says that social media has been a wonderful way to stay connected, but I'm excited to join OnlyFans because it offers the opportunity for a more personal and direct connection.
5: So not racy, you said. I wish I'd have known that before I subscribed. Waste of money.
2: There were a lot of people commenting on that yesterday, like with the expectation that they would get to see an 80-year-old lady naked. And I was like, hey, whatever floats your boat, man.
1: Well, she's 85.
2: Yeah, right. Yeah,
1: not even early 80s. It's
2: no, which is understandable.
1: Which that right. would have been fine. Sure. That, show me a teat.
2: Yeah,
1: but,
2: right.
1: But 85? I don't know.
2: I'm a ride or die with Helen Mirren, though. If she went for it, I would definitely be a supporter. Just not in a creepy way, just in a you go girl kind of way.
5: In a you go girl, and I now have a second cell phone.
2: Yeah, that too.
5: Yeah.
2: And a burner phone, yeah.
1: Right. A collection of record labels are proposing a new set of guidelines for how AI-generated music could chart. Labels such as Universal, Warner, and Sony Music are demanding that only tracks that were substantially human-made should qualify for the industry's measure of success. Other guidelines address concerns over whether AI-generated tracks manipulate streams and mandate that the tracks disclose that they must be, you know, disclose that they've been made by AI.
5: I'm really worried that a song is going to come out and I'm going to like it.
1: Yeah.
5: And I'm going to recommend it to people. And then I'm going to find out that it's AI.
2: That's 100% going to happen.
5: Yeah.
2: Without question, it's going to happen to everybody. Or you're going to be like, I really like this actress. And they're going to be like, that's a computer simulation of an actress.
5: And you are a nerd, and you've thought nasty things.
2: And you have purchased her OnlyFans. And she's 85. That's weird. You can get such younger computer OnlyFans people. What is your kink?
5: But they're not as wise as this computer old woman, Randy. What are you not getting?
2: I get off on wisdom.
1: There are some younger bands, like newer bands, that have pointed to tracks that are getting uploaded on things like Spotify and saying, like, that's AI because some of that is us. Like, where, you know, they can kind of point to, like, they're like, this is our song. This is their song. Like, so I think we were a reference point for this, and we don't have anything we can do about it.
2: Yeah, it's total BS, and it's completely true. Mm-hmm. I don't know. We're at a very weird, ugly, bad point in the world, and it's easy to it could be easy to fix all of our problems right now. That's the most frustrating thing. Every problem we have right now, logically, we could solve. We could solve what we have, the smarts. We know how to do it. But there are people who will not let it happen, who are in power. And one of them is AI. We could very easily mute the impact of AI. And they're going full steam ahead. I mean, the dude, Sam Altman, said the other day, we're very close to creating a genie in a bottle for everyone to use every day. That's what they think they're doing. And I just don't understand how they do not. It's one of the Jurassic Park, you know, questions. Did you stop to think if you should?
5: Right. Jeff Goldblum.
2: And I don't know. I wish there was a funny way out of it, but it just seems like we are all going further in. I had a really, I was out to dinner with some friends last night. We were talking about it. It's very dystopian. It's hard to see this ending well.
5: If you want to use AI, baby, there's a price to pay. It's a genie in a bottle, Randy. You've got to use it the right way.
2: Yeah, and I think you can use it for some things, but, you know, and we should. There's ways to use it to society's benefit. But the way things are now, people are just, they don't even understand the speed at which everything is moving.
5: Right.
2: And everybody's going to be kind of surprised when just one day they wake up and the entire world is completely different around them. And what happened to my job?
5: Mm. I'm friends with dudes on Facebook that all they do is clown each other by making AI images of one another, like at Erotica with the pirate parrot.
2: Yeah, that's hilarious. But
5: on top of the West End Bridge.
2: I approve of that use of AI. Very funny. But like, we are giving them our money, our tax dollars, to create a world where we will no longer exist. It seems like a big paradox, does it not?
1: I don't want to have a bunch of free time with no money.
2: Right.
5: Right.
2: Staring into the screens that they have us addicted to.
1: Right. You know, Anthropic also hacked into three other organizations. Remember when it happened with OpenAI? And the whole issue of the hack is that when they kind of create these guardrails so it has no access to the internet. And so there's like, okay, well, we're working on it to find vulnerabilities and things like that. But in that state where it should not be able to access the internet, the AI is able to figure out how to get on the internet and then goes and hacks other organizations. So Anthropic just did that with three. And that's Anthropic's the one that operates Claude.
2: Mm-hmm. Yeah. That's like when, you know, mobs like knock off other guys' roots, you know, like on The Sopranos when Christopher would rob Uncle Junior's truck full of suits, you know?
5: Yeah.
2: Like, what are you doing? That's my robbery. You can't rob my robbery.
1: All right, finally here, the Smashing Pumpkins welcomed an unexpected guest during their Lollapalooza pre-show in Chicago on Wednesday night, and that was the Brady Bunch star, Barry Williams.
2: Very strange.
1: Super strange. This was
2: also it was Lollapalooza.
1: It's a Lollapalooza pre-show.
2: Okay, know your audience. Like, who the hell remembers the Brady Bunch that's going to be at a Lollapalooza show.
5: So he was Greg.
1: He was Greg, okay. Yeah. And I'm not sure why this happened, but yeah, he joined Billy Corgan and company for a performance of It's a Sunshine Day. I have a little bit of the audio here. Here, go ahead.

0: Well, I mean, that's cool for
1: Billy Corgan has a quirky sense of humor, but if I'm there to rock out and then I saw that, I would be furious.
2: I'd be furious. It's weird that I don't think I get Billy Corgan's humor.
1: I don't at all.
2: I don't think it's...
1: And since he's Bill Burr's brother, that is surprising.
2: Right. It really is. It should be better. But watching him in his Uncle Fester garb and then genuinely playing the Brady Bunch just... I don't know. It makes me feel like the other stuff... is also a put on.
3: Well, you know, as you mature, you find out that you draw nearer to the child in you, but you shouldn't subject your alternative rock expecting audience to a 1970s sitcom song.
4: I wish that if people asked him, like, okay, so what was the connection? What's the deep meaning behind you bringing Barry Williams up? He's like, we go to the same gym. That's pretty much it. He's a good guy.
2: Yeah, I like him.
4: Yeah.
1: It's just that. Just,
4: it's that simple.
3: He's a nice guy.
4: But it's probably that simple, and he has to, like you said, ascribe all of this extra meaning to it to make it.
1: There's no world in which it makes sense, and I get that that could be enough of a reason to do it, but that is not exactly Smashing Pumpkins' like persona. They're not like, oh, those kooky scamps in Smashing Pumpkins.
2: Yeah, I'd be pissed if I was in Smashing Pumpkins and Billy Corgan, my band leader, was basically like, here's what we're doing for tonight's show. I'd be like, are you kidding me? I'm in the Smashing Pumpkins. Yeah. I don't have to do that.
1: Yeah.
2: But I think Billy Corgan also has like some obsession with like Bozo the Clown or something like that.
1: He's a different kind of guy.
2: Yeah, he did some kind of New Year's Eve thing. He does a lot of stuff in Chicago, but he did something for New Year's Eve where he did like a Bozo the Clown thing, and it wasn't Bozo the Clown. There's some kind of clown that's really famous in
1: Chicago.
2: Yeah, and he was fully leaned into it.
1: I think it is Bozo.
2: Is it Bozo?
1: I think Bozo Chicago, or it's Clarabelle. I don't know.
4: Okay. It's Bozo.
2: It is Bozo. Yeah. All right. But yeah, he was like really playing it up.
1: It's Bozo, bitches.
2: He was doing like the theme songs and like...
4: Billy just saying that at the start of the show.
1: It's Bozo, bitch.
2: Mostly sunny today. I have 88.
1: Mike pursued a line from Steelers training camp, and yesterday was a little more eventful, Mike.
5: You know, this actually isn't Mike Persuda. It's Mike Persuda AI.
1: Yeah.
5: Michigan sucks. I like beer.
1: Michigan sucks.
5: Is it realistic?
4: Take the over.
1: I'm going to get you a shirt that said Michigan sucks. I like beer.
5: I'll wear it proudly. Yeah. By the way, I was a big Bozo guy when I was a little kid.
1: Oh, who wasn't?
5: I used to have a little doll that you pulled the string and it would give you a phrase.
1: It would say, Michigan sucks.
4: I like beer.
5: Yeah. Maybe that was the first thing. It wasn't actually Bozo. It was Bozo AI.
1: I heard Drew Aller is going to be our next quarterback, Mike.
5: No, he's not.
1: Oh, okay. Oh, all right. That's what I heard.
5: But Will Howard took a step back toward his efforts to become that someday.
1: Oh, hey, there you go. All right, well, Mike will have a full report from camp live from Steelers training camp in Latrobe when we return right here on your radio home of the Steelers, 102.5 DVE, Winners and Boozers. On the way, comedian Greg Warren, Billy Gardell, both live in studio this morning.
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10: 6:30 a.m. Your alarm goes off. You jolt awake and start thinking about fueling your gut? 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
1: All right, Mike Pursuta live from Steelers training camp, St. Vincent College of La Trobe, each and every morning of the preseason here on your radio home of the Black and Gold, 102.5 DVE. 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
2: 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It was the best of times and the worst of times. A tale of two-minute drills on Thursday at St. Vincent College. Will Howard, the little Dickens that he is, watched Aaron Rodgers execute to perfection on the first, and then Howard cruised through the second until he didn't.
3: Well, what did you see in that first two-minute drive from Rodgers? I imagine you're paying pretty close attention.
4: Yeah, no, we talk about one of the best two-minute quarterbacks to ever play the game. You know, just watching the way he operates and the things he does at the line of scrimmage and also the things he does in the huddle. I can always take some notes from that, and always trying to learn from that guy.
3: And how do you assess your shot at it?
4: I mean, obviously didn't finish well.
3: Did you like what you're doing before the pick?
4: Yeah.
3: And what'd you see on that play?
4: The guy picked it off over the middle of the field.
2: Yeah, pretty funny. Will Howard, we'll start with the second two-minute drive. The ask was to go 65 yards for a game-winning touchdown in 1 minute and 32 seconds with two timeouts at the disposal of the offense. Will Howard completed his first four passes in succession. Then on first and 10 from the 40-yard line, he threw a really bad interception, just sailed the ball down the middle of the field. He was trying to hit Max Hurleman, and it was high and over everyone and right to free safety Sebastian Castro. Easy interception, hit Castro right in the gut. So that ended that drive. But prior to that, Aaron Rodgers directed the first team to near perfection. Rodgers was 7-9 for 60 yards and a touchdown. DK Metcalf caught the last three passes in succession, including an 11-yard fade for a touchdown. Looked pretty good. Looked like Aaron Rodgers has done that before, and this just, and he has many times, as well as anyone has ever done it. Howard, as you just heard, didn't want to talk much about his pick, but he was much more expansive in discussing the ongoing particulars of Mike McCarthy's quarterback school.
4: I think the big emphasis is just on footwork, and the consistency of it is really cool, because I mean, a lot of times we do pretty similar drills every single day. You know, we do the build a drop drills, and we just emphasize, you know, consistency in your footwork and dropping down the line and keeping your helmet stripe in the same place. And I think, you know, like, you can do as many different drills as you want, but like when you really shave it down and get to the bare bones of it, you know, I think it's really important to just get great at the simple things. And I think that's the thing that I love about QB school, is that you never really can get away from, you know, the first step of your drop. We're working it every single day, and it seems simple, and, you know, we're NFL players, but it's really important, and it really does add up in those little things. So it's been exciting to just continue to work through that. Coming out of OTAs, obviously we're a little more comfortable with it now and kind of in the flow of it, and maybe the reps aren't as many with those drills, but, you know, we're really maximizing the quality of those reps.
2: As Howard continues to matriculate through QB school, he's also learning Mike McCarthy's offense. Howard maintains it suits him, as does McCarthy's approach.
4: It kind of reminds me, of the system I ran at Ohio State. It really does. And, you know, just the attention to detail and the footwork and the reads, progressions, the different kinds of progressions and plays. When I got to Ohio State, like, Coach K harped on every little thing. And then, you know, getting here last year, it was, you know, a little different, but, you know, it was still very detail-oriented. But Mike is, you know, even more. Like, he is to the step, and to the, you know, he has names for every step in the drop. Like, it's super detailed. Now, I just think it fits my play style, and it really enhances my ability to play from the pocket, you know, better.
5: I like that he has names for every drop. Shirley, Daniel, Frodrick.
6: Gary, Steve.
5: When you get to Shirley, don't forget that backstep into Frodrick. Make sure you're still upright.
2: As long as they don't look like the names of the steps are Larry Moe and Curly.
6: Yeah. Well, they're right.
2: However you need to get there. You catch that subtle little Will Howard attempt at political correctness with, well, we had detail last year, but we really have detail this year.
7: Well, yeah, you know, nobody wants to dunk on Mike Tomlin except Mark Madden, but no. Still, like, it's cool. You know, he's a smart guy.
2: But, you know, we're approaching the end of the first week here, and I could probably count on one hand the amount of sound bites that I have from anybody on any subject that don't include footwork and detail in the response.
7: All right. Well, good. That's what he's known for. So I'm glad that's what McCarthy's bringing to the table.
2: Yeah, they're picking up what he's they're picking up what he's laying down, and they are parroting it back. So they're paying attention in the meetings.
7: DiNucci told us this, right? When we talked to Ben DiNucci, he talked about this being the process and how detail oriented it was with Mike McCarthy, and how quickly you take to it once you start to get into it. So, you know, I think this is really going to put both of these guys in a position to see how NFL worthy they are.
2: You know, and I think to a degree, I think McCarthy's track record really helps him, because these guys buy in because he does have a proven track record of developing great quarterbacks. If he did not, some of this stuff, you know, just on face value sounds a little goofy, but when it comes from McCarthy, and you look at what it has produced in the past, you think, okay, yeah, I'm going to do that. And there seems to be great enthusiasm. Example of stuff that you might think is a little weird, if it wasn't coming from Mike McCarthy, he dropped the Steeler Six on the media yesterday. Their six fundamental tenets commandments. Some of it's pretty basic. Tackling / breaking tackles, ball security / extracting, blocking, either sustaining or getting off of blocks, big plays, finish or pursuit, and then the sixth one is mannerisms disguise. Mannerisms.
7: Hey, man. I'm all about it. I was saying all last year,
2: makes sense.
7: There was not enough mannerisms under Mike Tomlin. And so this is what, I mean, I got a shirt that says mannerisms with the Steel City logo there. So psyched.
6: Hey, Will, you're doing that weird thing with your hand again. Quit it.
2: Yeah, you're using your hand to throw the ball to the free safety. Stop doing that. Glad he cleared up the details on that, though, because I wasn't sure what happened on that play. So
7: we'll have more.
2: The guy picked it.
7: More to come from Steelers training camp next hour. Buccos last night blew another opportunity. I'm putting this one on the manager.
2: Oh, 1,000%, Donnie Kelly, you're out of your depth, because Tutu and Mason Montgomery sets them down 1-2-3 in the bottom of the eighth. It took him 7 pitches to do that, but the Pirates took him out, because, you know, you can't ask a major league relief pitcher to actually have to get up off the bench a second time and walk into the freaking game and throw an eighth pitch and maybe a ninth pitch. So they brought in Gregory Soto, leadoff double. That led to your Reds winning it in the bottom of the ninth. Bucks fall to 55-55. Reds are 51-57. Pittsburgh is one of 3 teams that is 2.5 games behind the Arizona Diamondbacks and the Phillies, who are tied for the second or the third wild card in the National League. San Diego is in between at 2 games back. St. Louis is 3 games back. It's a crazy race in the National League wild card, but crazy or otherwise, you got to win games to win the race, and the Pirates appear to be leaking oil. Another one in Cincinnati tonight, Paul Skenes, 9-9 with a 3.65 ERA against Hunter Green, really good pitcher who is making just his 5th start of the year after going through elbow surgery in March. Green is 2-2, 7.06.
7: Abby, we'll have your news coming up top of the hour.
8: We're going to talk Fayette County Fair.
7: Greg Warren live in studio with us in the 7 o'clock hour. Billy Gardell live in the 9 o'clock hour. Sean Collier from Table Magazine also joining us to review the new Spider-Man, and we'll do our winners and boozers for you when we come back from this commercial break right here on your radio home of the Pittsburgh Steelers, DVE.
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0: decided that it was high time to take the nominally nonprofit FIFA and sell it for parts. He made up a new for-profit subsidiary so that he could sell control over the global game for $4 billion. Gianni, do you know how corrupt you have to be too corrupt for FIFA? That's like being too drunk for St. Paddy's Day. All you had to do was get absurdly rich while doing absolutely nothing. Instead, you said, what if I had another $4 billion? The backlash was swift, with Europe, like all of it, immediately boycotting the World Cup. Europe boycotting the World Cup. That's like Canada boycotting the Winter Olympics. The South boycotting NASCAR. Florida boycotting drunk driving. It's their thing. Gianni, go back to just raking in untold wealth in the accepted channels of corruption, you miserly mound of Cacio e Pepe.
1: Abby, who is your winner this week?
2: Anybody going to the Fayette County Fair, which kicked off last night. And as a Fayette County girl, it's the site of every candy apple, 4-H, funnel cake, demolition derby, carnival dream I could ever have in my hometown of Dunbar, PA. And it's why Cigarette from the Clarks is my country roads. Mm-hmm. By the way, the Clarks play on Saturday night. Mm-hmm. Dunbar rises again. I'm going home, baby.
1: Nice. Who are your boozers this week?
2: My boozer this week is Corey O'Connor. If you blinked, you missed it, but the mayor of Pittsburgh swore during this week's press conference for the Commercial Street Bridge opening. And it just sounded wrong. It's like hearing Mr. Rogers ask for a double whiskey, or like me ordering at a Mexican restaurant going, see, I'll have the flautas. But you could just tell he was standing next to Big Daddy Josh Shapiro and fell victim to peer pressure. Because like every neighborhood has an older kid who's like going to lean over and whisper, you guys ever swear? No, Corey, no. Today it's one little swear at a bridge opening. Tomorrow he's running with scissors through Shenley Park. Next week he's tearing the tag off a mattress. By Labor Day he's returning his shopping cart, but just close to the corral. Corey, please have a warm glass of milk, pet a golden retriever, go apologize to a librarian for something you didn't even do. Pittsburgh is not ready for dark Corey.
1: Tad, who are your winners this week?
3: Training camp is here, and it's a special time of year for my winners, people who base their whole personality on not watching football.
4: I don't really follow football. Well, American football, anyway. I guess that's just one of the many ornate layers of what makes me, me.
3: These are the same people who take a book to the bar and say, yay, sports ball, LOL. Yeah, we get it. You're a high-thinking intellectual, and football is a problematic blood sport designed to pacify the masses. Well, guess what, buddy? When I smack this block pool for $500 and show up to the office on Monday hungover and 20 minutes late with breakfast sandwiches, you don't get to have one, you freaking genius! So raise a craft beer or artisan cocktail, you insufferable jackasses. This is your Super Bowl. Actually, the Super Bowl is your Super Bowl, but you get what I'm saying.
1: Who are your boozers this week?
3: My boozer this week, Connor Griffin. What an unlucky start to a career for the young phenom, who has missed 40 games thus far in 2026. First, he had to watch Carmen Majinski whine and about getting moved to the bullpen. Then Griffin gets a forearm injury, probably from the gesturing he was making while Carmen Majinski whined about getting moved to the bullpen. Connor also had a front row seat to watch Paul Skeens' two major accomplishments this season, losing his fastball and unveiling his 10-inch hot dog at a gas station. Then Griffin's latest injury, sagittal band tear? Woof. This is the worst finger mishap since the Urban Meyer video at that bar. On Monday, Connor Griffin will experience his first bucko trade deadline, which could very well play out like the meme of James Franco on the platform of the gallows turning to another condemned man to say, first time? Except James Franco would be Brian Reynolds in this scenario. Anyway, Connor, I'd tell you to have a drink, but you're only 20, and more importantly, you're the future. So, hey, how about a fresca?
2: Randy, who is your winner this week?
5: Massage parlors on Route 30 heading to the Latrobe.
1: Mm-hmm. Yes.
5: So much traffic on Route 30 this month, cars and human. For HG HJ specialists in Westmoreland County.

0: hoping to earn a green card. This is like working at the mall at Christmas. Over 100,000 people plan to make their way to St. Vincent College in Latrobe. And along the way, they'll drive through some of the luscious vistas in all of Pennsylvania and the most Jack Shacks per capita in the continental United States. I'd imagine the health club owners have to bring in Amish dairy farmers to work the tables during training camp, schooled in the manual arts of churning butter and udder manipulation. They'll make sure the rooms get turned over fast enough to meet the demand for the hordes of degenerates looking for an old-fashioned on their way back into town after a shift at Sharky's. And good thing those workers are in a massage parlor because they're going to need it for their carpal tunnel.
1: Brandy, who is your boozer this week?
0: My boozers this week are Brett Michaels and Jay Glazer. No more Latrobe free rides for you two bums anymore. Now that their buddy Mike Tomlin has stepped down to spend more time away from Mark Madden, Jay Glazer, who you know as the thumb wearing a suit with sneakers on the NFL on Fox, and poison singer Brett Michaels, who still prefers bandanas and trucker caps over catching a flight to Turkey like every other bald bro, those two will no longer be getting their wings comped at Dino's. These freeloaders enjoyed carte blanche at every watering hole in Latrobe, as well as access to just about every aspect of Mike Tomlin's training camp at Rooney Field during his tenure there. But now, it's a Mike McCarthy party. And he's more of an Adam Schefter and Vince Neil kind of guy. Sorry, boys, but the gravy train has dried up. Mostly because our new coach pours it on his cereal every morning. Bring a couple of extra bandanas with you, Brett. You're going to get pretty dewy sitting up in the bleachers with the holy polloi. And those are our winners and boozers for the week that was here on the DVE Morning Show.

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1: Sam Altman said the other day, we're very close to creating a genie in a bottle for everyone to use every day. That's what they think they're doing. And I just don't understand how they do not it's one of the Jurassic Park, you know, questions. Did you stop to think if you should?
2: Right. Jeff Goldblum.
1: And I don't know. I wish there was a funny way out of it, but it just seems like we are all going further in. I had a really, I was out to dinner with some friends last night. We were talking about it. It's very dystopian. It's hard to see this ending well.
2: If you want to use AI, baby, there's a price to pay. It's a genie in a bottle, Randy.
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1: By the way, I was down in Market Square last night enjoying dinner with friends. And I got to tell you, boy, it was lovely. And if you're afraid to go to Market Square for some reason, I only saw something approaching a fight, like a little skirmish, not a big deal at all, far away by a couple of young ruffians. And they were quickly, apprehended and moved into solitary confinement somewhere.
4: I believe. Good. Yeah. We have one of those?
1: Yeah. They built it as part of that new Thunderdome that they have in the middle of Market Square there.
5: You ever ask yourself, what's above the original Oyster House? Well.
1: No, but it was really lovely. Honestly, I'm kidding completely. It's if you're one of those people who's scared away from Market Square, don't be. Go down. It's like the outdoor dining all over the place. It looks really cool. It looks really nice. So, you know.
5: Particularly in the past 2 or 3 years. I know there's the, you know, during post-COVID, it was a little barren down there. But I'm doing stuff down the downtown in the cultural district all the time as well. It has transformed. Go enjoy the downtown.
1: Yeah. Are you going to see things that you see in every big city across America? Yes.
5: Yeah.
1: Things that make you weep for humanity? Sure. But, you know.
5: That's not unique to here.
1: That's not a Pittsburgh thing necessarily. Yeah. Anyways.
5: Don't tell Marty Griffin. He's very firm on the feces point.
1: And, you know, by the way, we were talking about the algorithm there and how we're all stuck in the damn thing. And it is insane the way they will hook you in on Instagram and the TikTok. And you don't want to leave your house. Well, get out and remember how fun it is to be amongst people by boogieing with us tomorrow night at the Thunderbird. It's Jerry Garcia's birthday, so we put together a whole night of the dead. If you're a fan of the Grateful Dead, particularly of Jerry Garcia, you're going to love this show. The nationally renowned Dead tribute band, The Cause, is the backing band for a night of Grateful Dead music featuring Jerry Garcia's best songs, performed by Mike Minda on guitar, by the way, from The Common Heart, who just rips this stuff up. It is so fun. I'll be on keys tomorrow night, sitting in with The Cause, Ann Celedonia, Clinton Clegg, Paul Luke, all going to be jumping up with us as well throughout the night. It's going to be a whole lot of fun. And come and boogie. And by the way, if you are sort of a casual Grateful Dead fan and you're like, I like a couple of tunes, this would be a fun one to come to. These are all super fun songs. You're not going to get drums and spaced out of the room. Look at that Touch of Grey video and be like, hey, what if we had something like that without all of the thousands of people knocking down the walls behind us and creating bedlam and a series of deaths in public that stop this from being something that we can continue to do? What if it was like just a few hundred people boogieing together in a room? That's what it is tomorrow night.
2: I got my tickets, Randy.
1: Nice. None of the danger. All of the fun and the danger. It did get kind of hairy there in the 90s. It really did. Towards the end, you know, the shows before Pittsburgh, they had to cancel one of them. There was death threats for Jerry. They had to do one show in Indiana with the house lights on. The house lights were on the entire time. And all those idiot deadheads that used to show up, and I say idiot because there's a sect of people who are idiots. Not all deadheads are idiots. These were the idiots who would go and try to, you know, break down the fences and sneak in. So many of them did it. They ended up having to cancel a show on that tour. Things were pretty hairy there because of that damn video. That damn video made it look like so much fun.
5: My uncle was a big time deadhead, you know, 30, 40 concerts, whatever. And he.
1: Well, that's very moderate, but go ahead.
5: Right. started dating who would be his wife just before that video. and was saying, I'm taking you. It's the most peaceful, loving experience imaginable. Yeah. You're going to see people preparing food for one another and just all of this love in the parking lot. They buy the tickets. That video drops. They go. She immediately no longer trusts anything he
1: says.
5: Yeah,
1: no, this is
5: changed so profoundly.
1: Yeah, there's none of that. This is just a whole lot of fun and a whole lot of people who are going to be dancing their ass off and smiling and having a good time. 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Abby's got your news now. What's up?
4: 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Mostly sunny today. It's a high of 88, then Saturday, mostly cloudy, high of 87, and Sunday, rain returns with a chance of thunderstorms, high of 77. The 71st annual Fayette County Fair is underway, and it takes place through Saturday, August the 8th. It's located at the fairgrounds in Dunbar, PA, and a massive 10-day celebration highlights agricultural heritage alongside high-energy stadium events, live musical acts, and multi-generational family activities. Under this year's official theme, celebrating 250 years of freedom, family, and PA fairs, the gates open daily at 10 a.m., and they run until 10:30 p.m. So the arena schedule has nightly rotations of tractor pulls, monster truck freestyle races. There's mud mania. So you kind of get in there and watch the demolition derbies and get messy.
1: Mud mania is another name for cyclosporia.
4: I must make mud. headlining concerts, of course, rock band The Clarks. Headline on Saturday. Country legends The Oak Ridge Boys close out the final night on August the 8th. And basically, you come hungry, you eat, you feel your roots, and you have the best time.
1: Well, I was talking to our dear friend Rob James yesterday, and I asked him about that. I'm like, what are you doing this weekend? He's like, and they have, you know, a few other gigs, but he's like, Fayette County Fair. And I'm like, is it for you guys, is that as cool as it sounds? Like The Clarks at the Fayette County Fair? Even if the song Cigarette didn't exist, it would seem to me that that would be like, oh my God.
2: Yeah.
1: Like, you know, seeing Springsteen in New Jersey type of thing. And he said, he's like, brother, it's so much fun. So much fun. So I know it's going to be packed. There's like thousands of people show up for that show. So I'm excited for it. He also said something hilarious to me yesterday. He was like, how you doing? I'm like, I kind of feel like jumping off a bridge. He's like, well, you're in the right city for it. And I was like, ah,
2: yay. Good. Thank you.
4: Rob with the jokes.
1: Yep.
4: A one of one Shohei Ohtani tops dual gold Logoman autographed card sold for a record $11 million after a collector pulled it from a pack at a hobby shop in Boca Raton, Florida. Fanatics announced this news on Thursday that the sale is the highest ever for a modern baseball card and the third highest public sports card sale of all time.
2: It'll be cool when his agent calls the person that found it and is like, hello, my name is Gary Stefanski. I'm with Lords of London. I actually am going to need that card. I'm going to need you to send me that card. Certified mail. Just, you know, end of day, please.
1: Gary Stefanski. Stefanski.
5: I'm a hypocrite because I've started buying some cards again because it's so big right now.
2: Were you
5: now.
2: Clean for a while?
5: Yeah.
2: Okay.
5: Yeah. I was off the sauce, but now I'm ripping packs and it's a bubble. It's a bubble. People, I mean, there's these giant, you know, $1 million, but fairly normal cards will say, oh, that's worth $3,000. To who? Some other jag that's eventually going to run out of his crypto money and then it's going to be worthless again. Mm-hmm. There's so much money being poured into sports cards right now.
2: If you pulled that card, the Shohei Ohtani card,
5: you
2: would just sell it right away, right?
5: Immediately.
2: Because there's nowhere,
5: the store.
2: There's nowhere for it to go.
5: No.
2: Okay.
5: Here, give me some money that'll solve all of my financial problems and have fun with it. It's, you know, there's no way that this is going to continue, but hey, have fun, everybody. Whatever gets you through the night.
2: It's almost like a physical NFT, I guess. It's like an NFT that you can like hold and like look at. Isn't that? That's weird.
5: It's
2: man.
5: Like crypto with a guy on it.
4: All right, Danny DeVito and Rhea Perlman are seemingly the happiest separated couple in the world. The duo, who first separated in 2017, still have no plans to get divorced. They talk every day and they meet up for weekly meals with their children and grandchildren. "We're always over at her house," said Danny DeVito. He said, "We see the grandchildren together, that kind of stuff. It's a good relationship." In October of 2012, they separated after over four decades together, but then reconciled the following year. And then they separated for a second time in March of 2017, but they still remain close. In 2019, they were actually spotted together dining at a restaurant where they were both flossing at the table.
1: That's hilarious.
4: Together. Rhea says, "Danny and I have always loved each other and we have three amazing children together and we really agree on almost everything important. So, you know, we're together for 40 years. And she said, "It's much better now because all of the tense stuff is gone."
1: I know two couples who very much have the same relationship where they have, one has never gotten divorced, but have been separated for 35 years and they are best friends. Another one is more like 7 or 8 years, and they've both moved on, but they talk every single day. They have kids, you know, and they talk every single day, not like just for like organizational reasons, like they're friends. "Hey, how you doing? What's going on? Did you see this, that, and the other thing?" I'm like, isn't that weird? They're like, "No, we're just best friends, and the other part didn't work." And I think that that's like the most adult cool thing in the world. And I know that it's a rocky transition to get to that point, but so many people eventually do if you can sort of work through the muck and the mire of the early parts.
2: Mm-hmm. Cohabitating?
1: No.
2: Right.
1: No. Dude, no. I wonder that's the key of it, that you can't. Yeah. Yeah. You know, at that point you can't.
2: I didn't know if, you know, Danny DeVito and Rhea Perlman had like an estate and it's like, "I live in this other smaller house."
1: Mm-hmm. No, I don't. I mean, I don't think he's got like a stable of ladies or anything either. You know what I mean? And she doesn't strike me as somebody who's going out and like, you know, it's just at some point it's that separation, physical separation actually helps your relationship.
5: They have an estate. It's just real little. It's like, you know, the storybook village in Idlewild. That's what.
6: It's our lot
5: are
6: tiny.
5: Average height of that couple, 4'11".
1: They are adorable. They're so tiny.
5: Yeah, just tiny and happy.
1: I like when he used to, and maybe he still does this, he'd put pictures of his feet on social media and just go and hashtag troll foot. So he'd be like out in public and he would kick off his shoes and it'd just be his bare foot and he would put like troll foot.
2: Are they
1: weird? Troll foot's a great name for a band.
2: Oh, yeah.
1: Troll foot.
2: Are they weird? Is our feet weird?
1: His feet weird? I mean, they're Danny DeVito's feet.
4: Yeah. Well, what did you think of them?
1: Well, I mean, yes, I was aroused. If that is your question, yes, I was aroused.
7: I have to go to the bathroom. We're going to break.
1: Just talking about it has got me hot and bothered.
4: Did the people who stayed best friends, like they remarried, you said? Like they
1: one of them,
4: married other
1: one of
4: people?
1: Them did. One of them did, and there's like zero. The other part of this is, and I think that this might be a key part, is I think in half of the marriage, like it got to the part where the point in life where the former wife was kind of like, "I don't want to have sex. I'm kind of, I don't really, not with you and hardly with anybody. So,
2: but for sure not with you.
1: But for sure
4: but
1: not with you.
4: Not you."
1: And you know, I do think that there's like this thing where women get over the age of 50 and they start to go, "You know, these guys are actually a huge pain in my ass, and just planning out my own stuff, going pretty well, pretty happy." My mom was never happier than when her husband died, and then when my dad died later. I'm like, "Well, you got both of the a-holes out of your life, you know, so live it up." And she is, her social calendar is insane. 84, and she is always running somewhere.
2: Good for her.
1: Yeah. She's like, "It's fun. Me and the girls get together all the time." And they are like a traveling band of crazy old ladies who do activities, and they're always on a bus going somewhere. Like, they have a social calendar, and then they help each other. One of them even got, like, demented, and the other girls were like, "We'll just take care of her." And they just kind of dragged her around and helped her family take care of her. Dragged her around sounds. But you know what I mean.
6: What's happening?
1: No, she was terrified and it was a bad idea.
7: Who are you?
1: Their intentions were good.
6: I've been kidnapped.
1: She's sundowning. It was really scary for most of the other people, but the old ladies knew what was happening. Point being, I do think that at some point, a lot of times, in at least one of the cases of those couples that I referenced, it's very clearly, "I'm done.
4: Yeah.
1: I am just done with God. Go do what you want to do. I don't care.
4: Yeah.
1: I really don't care.
4: There's this whole phenomenon called gray divorces, which is basically what you're talking about, which is like that midlife, just like, I'm not going to do this anymore kind of thing. But it's also because we're living such longer and healthier lives. And that people are now, like, when they hit that midway point, instead of going, like, well, I guess this is just it, they go, I have a lot of left, you know, left in my life.
1: Marriage was an institution that was developed and conceived during a time when the life expectancy for an American male was, like, 38.
4: Yeah.
1: That's not to say that it wouldn't have happened anyways, but I think it does make sense that some people grow apart because it takes a lot of work to keep trucking forward for decades on decades. And then there are those lucky people who find their person and that never goes away. And God bless you, you lucky SOBs. But for everyone else, you got to do a lot of work. And even those people got to do a lot of work. The point is this. I will marry Danny DeVito right now.
4: The feet sold.
2: It's adorable little troll feet.
1: God, he's so hot.
4: It looks like a bit of cannabis goodness can make your dog's stomach and poops better. A study found that adding hemp oil or hemp seed byproduct to dog food can improve your dog's digestive health without having a negative impact on their gut microbiomes. Researchers put 24 mixed breed dogs into three groups for 90 days. One with food containing fiber-rich hemp seed byproduct, another received food with hemp seed oil, and a third got a control diet with no hemp. Researchers went through the dog's poops after 30 days and found that the dogs that were fed a diet with hemp seed oil-infused food showed a larger increase in microbial species richness. So I guess that's a good thing. Mm. The study also showed that by day 90, the dietary supplements did not significantly disrupt the dog's intestinal systems and showed increased levels of beneficial bacteria.
2: Yeah, the nice thing about this dog food is you can actually put your weed in there.
5: Dog's just standing in the middle of the room. What was I even barking at?
4: If Marcus Mumford wants to listen to music, he can't do it at home. On the newest episode of Smartlist, he said that actor Carey Mulligan bans music from their house, saying that there's no music in the house, saying that he can't really play music because it just is too active for him and she can't stand it. And so when they have parties and stuff, there's no music, and that's just a rule of the house.
1: That's very strange to me. But I feel weird if there's not music playing in my house, even when I'm alone. Like
2: at all times?
1: At all times. I like to have some music going. Unless I'm doing something that requires me to, you know, really dig down and concentrate. But I remember talking to Mike Lang about this years ago, about like, how often are you just sitting around your house? This is like one of the first times he and I hung out. We were at a bar, you know, on the Cloverleaf. It was awesome. And we were literally the only people left in the bar, and they just kept it open. We were there. So it was so fun. And I was like, how much do you just have music playing? He's like, all the time. And I'm like, me too. I just don't understand people who don't. Like, you just sit in your house and it's quiet while you're doing stuff, chores and whatever. Like, if I'm in the kitchen, there is music.
2: Yeah.
1: If I'm like working on the couch and it doesn't require like reading or something, there's music. If I go to take a shower and get ready to go out, put music on. Because it's so easy now with the iHeartRadio app. But with any streaming service, you just plop it on and boom, you're listening to tunes. You just put three speakers scattered around your house and all of a sudden there's just this amazing sound all over the place. It's easier than ever to have music wallpapering your daily activities. But I have friends, one in particular, who doesn't care. Just music isn't his thing. Like, he could take it or leave it. And I don't understand it.
2: My dad was that guy.
1: No kidding.
2: I don't need it.
1: That's so strange to me. Yeah. I grew up in a house full of music, too, though. That's the big difference.
2: Yeah. I mean, if I'm doing a task, home project, cooking, for sure, music.
1: Right. Cranking.
2: Cranking.
1: Yeah.
4: Music.
2: You gotta have your cranking tunes on there.
1: You gotta have
2: your... Hence, cranking tunes. That is the genesis of cranking tunes.
1: I'll be happy to share the cranking playlist I put together. It's old, but you know what? Stands up.
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4: It's mostly sunny today at the high of 88.
1: You know, we got Mike Pursuit live at Steelers training camp, St. Vincent College in Latrobe. We're going to check in with him in just a minute. Here, turn that off. Thank you, buddy.
4: It's like white noise. I'm going to fall asleep.
1: We're just going to vacuum. Yeah. Brown noise. Try to stay away from
2: the
1: brown noise.
2: Is it the end of the cranking playlist?
1: Yes, yeah, that's right. It's... Mike McCarthy brought in a slew of new coaches. And there's a couple coaches I'd never heard of before. And yesterday, this one coach, I think he's like a strength coach. I don't even know his name.
2: Okay.
1: He gave a speech like to the guys in the locker room, but he clearly didn't even... Like, he clearly doesn't really know Pittsburgh and the landmarks yet. It was, just give it a listen. It was pretty strange.
7: All right, bring it in, man. Take a knee. Yeah, take a knee. Listen up. You see that logo? Everybody see that? That logo stands for the city. The city we play for. Pitt. Look, this is a hard-working town. A blue-collar town. When you come to work, you bring your corduroy hat and a kale smoothie and a thermos. Because you're going to need it. We made stuff here, like steel, which was used for a lot, I imagine. We built little weird elevators that go up the side of the hill, whose name we all know. And we have our own regional style of pizza, probably. Am I right, men? Welcome to training camp. This is where we separate the wheat from the chaff and the sack from the shaft. Are you up to the challenge? You think the brave men and women in the steel mills were afraid of a little hard work? Forget about it! This is our chance, men. It starts here. When a team plays the 2026 Pitt Steelers, we're going to show them how we do things. Finesse, misdirection, and a deferential attitude. When the other team cries foul, we say, sorry, please don't be mad. It's a long season, so let's be smart out there. Conserve your energy. And hey, if you're not feeling it, or you need a, you know, kind of a you day, by all means, just text me. Last thing for you, man. When I moved into my apartment yesterday, I thought I'd take a little walk and explore the city. A group of teenagers on e-bikes followed me around and called me Fancy Boy. I hid in a pile of old tires by the river, and after about 90 minutes, they got bored and moved on. But when I emerged, I saw a little historical plaque. It said that Lewis and Clark started their expedition right here in Pittsburgh. They wanted to use Pittsburgh's river to take a boat to the Pacific Ocean or something. It was getting dark and my phone was dead, but you get the idea. It wasn't easy. Lewis and Clark were waylaid many times in their travels, but they were way more laid when they returned home. Winners. What do you say, men?
8: Yeah.
7: Okay.
8: Yeah.
7: All right. Yeah. Let's start this journey together. Pit on three. One, two, three. Pit! But first, let's do lunch. Be back here in let's call it 2.5 hours.
1: I mean, again, that guy, it doesn't seem like he's going to catch on as a coach.
2: I like different perspectives. And I think it's good for Mike Tomlin to bring some of these guys that are thinking outside the box.
1: Well, he's got to learn a little bit more about Pittsburgh, number one. Number two,
2: easy fix.
1: Maybe shorter lunches. That would be my two suggestions.
2: But that's digestion time.
1: Too. Well,
2: oh, good point. Gotta let it settle.
1: And consider that.
2: Get a side stitch.
1: Boy, are we thrilled to have in one of the stars of last night's huge comedy show at PBG Paints Arena, Greg Warren.
9: Yeah. Hey,
1: live
9: what's up,
1: in
9: guys?
1: Studio. Hi, buddy. How are you?
9: How you doing?
1: Doing fantastic. We're going to hit a quick break. We're going to come back. Mike Pursuit is live at Steelers training camp. And, you know, the tickets are flying off the shelf for your comedy special taping at the Carnegie Homestead Music Hall on November 21st, Greg. Of course, people can get tickets for that, gregwarrencomedy.com. And we've got another announcement to throw out there this morning.
9: Yeah.
1: And we'll get to that momentarily. Or did you want to do it? I don't have time. We got to go.
9: Yeah.
4: Give it the time.
1: I heard the show was great last night. People were texting me from the show.
9: It was fun, man.
1: They're like, Greg Warren just gave DVE a shout out.
9: Yeah.
1: I was like, oh, that's cool. Even the quarterback texted me.
9: I got to meet him, man. I'd never met him
1: before. Roethlisberger. He's like, dude, your buddy Greg Warren is so funny.
9: Yeah.
1: And I was like, how have you not heard Greg Warren before?
9: Yeah, I mean, he said he's heard, you know, on the show and stuff like that, but... him and Nate played golf yesterday, and
1: That's hilarious.
9: Yeah. Then he brought a bunch of people to the show, man.
1: Yeah.
9: He had a ton of people with kids and all.
1: He still brings his linemen everywhere with him. I mean, it's just something you have to do as a quarterback.
9: I couldn't get to him.
1: Yeah. You got to use a stunt.
9: I know. I had all kinds of moves.
1: Yeah, you're swimming and
2: clear the hands, Greg. Clear the hands.
1: Mike Pursuta live from Steelers training camp when we come back. Big show tomorrow night.
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27: On August 4th, 1962, Marilyn Monroe died. 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The third way. 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

0: Welcome back to the DVE Morning Show. Here's Mike Prosciutto with three takes that resonate.
1: All right, here we go, Mike. Three takes, buddy. We got Greg Warren live in studio with us here in Bridgeville, too, it should be noted. And Mike Prosciutto live from Steelers training camp, St. Vincent College in Latrobe. Mike, take it away.
2: Take number one, putting theory into practice. The vision of what the offense might look like if the Steelers added more viable receiving options to complement DK Metcalf is starting to come into focus. There remains a long way to go before they get where they need to be, but you could see it from the practice field on Thursday at St. Vincent College. Operating with a threesome at wide receiver comprised by DK Metcalf, Michael Pittman Jr., and Roman Wilson, Aaron Rodgers carved up the defense in a two-minute drill. Hemingway couldn't have scripted it any better. The old man and the three. I can see clearly now the game is on. Take number two, airing it out. The two-minute dagger was an 11-yard fade from Rodgers to Metcalf for a touchdown on which rookie third-round corner Dalen Everett committed pass interference and still got posterized. Welcome to the NFL. It was Metcalf's third consecutive catch on the possession, and it was tough to tell from the sideline if the other options were drawing coverage or if Rodgers just decided it was time to stop effing around. Either way, we saw the DK we didn't see nearly often enough last season. Rodgers also hit Wilson, Pat Freiermuth, and Rico Dowdle on the drive, including Dowdle twice. Been there, done that, still has it. Take number three, full disclosure, flag day. The drive was aided greatly by a holding penalty against cornerback Brandon Echols on what wound up being an incomplete pass on 3rd and 10 from the 41-yard line. A cynic might suggest it was one of those, hey, let's keep the drive going if you can calls that coaches sometimes convince visiting Zebras to make in an effort to maximize the amount of quality reps in a given competition period. Say it ain't so, Gene Steratore, but even if it is, so be it. What's brewing on offense in Latrobe has a chance to be more satisfying than a cold rolling rock.
1: Hey, Mike Prosciutto. Three takes from Latrobe. I'm interested to hear about Aaron Rodgers' mobility because, you know, he's talking a lot, Mike, about having to go from behind center this year on first and second downs, especially. Look, we saw with Ben Roethlisberger, you cannot – as much as, Greg, you're excited to meet Ben Roethlisberger last night, you cannot operate from the shotgun all the time. Did you ever see that video, the viral video of Eric Ebron talking about that? When, like, Ben had to go because he got hurt so bad, and he, like, went to the team, and he's like, guys, my knee is gone, and we got to go gun the whole time. He's like, defense is just key on it. You can't do anything. So if you're unable to keep them off balance, obviously, logically, you're kind of pigeonholed. But it doesn't seem to be the case that the 42-year-old quarterback isn't going to be unable to do that so far, Mike.
2: No, I think he's fun. I think he figured out, you know, between last season and deciding he wanted to play again this season, that he still had the mobility.
1: His wife made sure he could get in, you know, behind center.
2: She's been a factor, no question.
1: No question. That's what he said.
2: He's not going to be Lamar Jackson.
1: Let's go out in the yard. I'll let you know.
2: From the line of scrimmage forward, he's not going to give you very much. But he can move around back there enough. He can play action boot enough. And the bigger deal to me, Randy, if he's talking about wanting to be under center, and if he's talking about McCarthy being on board with that, I think that means these guys want to run the football. Because that was a big question of mine when they hired McCarthy. Okay, quarterback guru, great. History of high-octane passing attacks, great. Are you going to run the ball or are you going to play defense? It sounds like they're committed to the run and then the play action and then the play action boot and then the down the field stuff. I don't know if you saw the video I sent out of Rodgers yesterday. I sent stuff to our people and they posted, I don't know where, but Rodgers was walking onto the practice field and he went down and grabbed some grass and threw it up and gauged the wind.
1: And then he smoked it.
2: It was pretty breezy out here, but I mean, guys, 42, it's his 22nd season, it's a July practice, and he's trying to figure out which way to win.
1: That's a little performative. Greg?
3: Well, no, I really appreciated the Hemingway old man in the three.
1: Oh, yeah.
3: I got to be honest, when you were talking about the running game, I thought, and Hemingway, I thought you were going farewell to arms on that one.
1: Oh, it's a literary show. Yeah. Who says we operate blue and below the line?
3: I had to read it in high school. That's the only one I got.
1: Did you read the Odyssey in high school?
3: I think I did.
1: I don't think I did. I honestly don't think I did.
3: I think I did. I don't remember. It was good.
1: Been determined. Yeah.
3: Yeah. Yeah. No, I think it was good. That's my review.
1: Have you thought about doing a whole set of stand up in Greek poetry and make it all rhyme?
3: Yeah, that'd be what they won over at the Wichita Loony Bin.
1: Hey, welcome to Lincoln, Nebraska, the Chuckle Hut. Yeah. I'm Greg Warren.
3: Randy, you ever had garbage thrown at your head?
1: Yes. Greg Warren's live in studio with us. Mike Persuda is out in Latrobe with the Pittsburgh Steelers all training camp long. And Mike, we'll check back in with you in just a little bit. Abby's going to have her news coming up at the top of the hour.
4: Wegmans is moving in and has an official start date. And we'll go way back and get nostalgic for the old neighborhood video store.
1: Yeah, that perk. You get little brand names going here. Greg's going
3: to grocery. Wegmans is a player.
1: Oh, it's big time.
3: Danny Wegman was at like a bastion in the grocery business.
1: You know Danny, do you?
3: I don't know Danny, but I admire his work.
1: You feel comfortable enough to call him Danny?
3: Listen, I was in the industry.
1: I know, I get it, but that's like calling Henry Ford Hank, you know?
3: I believe I've earned the right. I spent 10 years in the grocery business. Danny Wegman was a guy.
1: Danny Wegman,
3: like whatever the sort of ready to eat uh-huh. type of stuff.
1: Yeah.
3: We're going to go in and we're going to grab a meal that you just heat up. That's Danny Wegman, baby. He started
4: really?
3: All that. Yeah.
1: Bobby De Niro should play him in the
3: he
1: movie.
3: Should.
1: Yeah,
3: he
1: Bobby.
3: Should.
1: Greg Warren in studio with us. You can see him tonight at PPG Paints Arena. Well, you can't get a ticket for it. Nate Bargatze. What's the crowd size tonight?
3: I believe 18,500.
1: Yeah, wow.
3: It's insane, man. I mean, last night, they added a show because he sold this one out. They added last night, and it was pretty crazy last night, but tonight's going to be insane.
1: All right. More with Greg when we come back here. It's the DVE Morning Show.
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0: I mean, yeah,
1: that was a response.
0: It was a definite response. Man. Yeah, it's rare in this town, but it was. I was like, I'm gonna say something, and then and then my favorite was all the guys that like work at the arena. Those guys are all DB listeners. Yeah. Man. Those guys all came up to me, and and I have 7 jokes that I'm supposed to do tonight that those guys told me.
1: That's the thing about Pittsburghers. They will try to give you material.
0: Oh yeah, man. No, I've got a list of things that
2: you got to hang out with us. You'll get some material.
0: Oh, yeah,
2: No, I won't. I'll be sad and confused and learn things about you I'd rather not know. But I'm glad you're having fun.
0: The Pittsburgh, the personalities. I mean, my Uber driver was apparently one of the biggest pot dealers in Pittsburgh for a very long time.
1: That's so funny.
0: Show me pictures of him and Snoop Dogg.
1: Okay.
0: And then Nate... Apparently, there's a parking lot. Like, there's a little parking lot next to PPG
1: where the buses pull in.
0: It's a privately owned parking lot. Where's that pizza place?
1: Yeah, right up the street. Milano's.
0: Yeah, right between Milano's and the PPG property. Nate, was playing golf with Ben, and then he was pulling. They wanted to drive through that parking lot to get into. You know, where everything's fenced off,
1: right.
0: Where all the buses are. And there's this parking lot attendant there. He goes, you can't drive through here. It's private property. He wasn't parking there. The van was just going to drive. And the guy's like, you can't drive through here. And Nate's like, all the people that are parking here right now are here because I'm the one that they're here to see. Like, your parking lot is full tonight because the guy goes, sorry, you can't park. You can't drive through here for 9 seconds. Like, you are not. And they made him go all the way around.
1: Dude, I don't care who you are.
0: It was totally that, man.
1: You can't drive through here.
0: Private property.
1: It's illegal.
3: That guy is telling that story right now. He's like, so get this. Yeah. Guy pulls up. He says, I'm playing tonight. I said, I don't care.
0: He was so thrilled.
1: Yeah. Oh, sure. You're playing tonight. I'm Mayor Corey O'Connor.
3: Hit the road, buddy.
0: Yeah. That guy wakes up every morning hoping to be able to do something like that. Yeah. I told him.
1: Sitting a beer at the bar later. Yeah. I don't care who you are. I can't come in here. You just ain't allowed to do that.
0: Yeah.
4: Would I have the vest on?
1: I take my job very seriously.
4: You're playing by my rules.
0: Yeah. Hey, buddy, after I'm off, I'm just like anybody else. You want to have a beer? I'll have a beer with you.
1: But
0: right now, I'm on the clock.
1: I wear the shield.
0: Yeah. Shield, sir? Shield?
1: It's the parking lot security guard shield. You have to take a test.
0: All the other thing, last night, Nate has these scooters that we like just ride around on.
1: Yeah.
0: Yeah. It sounds very privileged, and it is, but like... He just like,
1: hey, let's go up into the Hill District, guys.
0: So we're just riding around these parking lots, and then last night we were in this parking garage that's attached to Cambria, kind of, and PPG. So we're riding up there, and it's him and a bunch of people that travel with him, and there's like 6 of us, and I'm
1: guessing the parking lot is cleared out at this point.
0: It's cleared out, but it took us like that parking garage. Something about it is like. I don't know, you can't go up. So we took an elevator up, and then we just went down the parking garage. And then there's this, like, white pickup truck with security lights on top. And that's, like, you can tell, like, we're not supposed to be doing
1: that. I'm in hot pursuit.
0: And I'm like, they think I'm joking, but, like, it's cops, guys. It's the cops. Go, cops. And it's like, I was like, it's cops. The cops are coming after us, man. And it wasn't. They see the guy pulling up. They're like, oh, no, man.
1: Yeah.
0: Yeah, we outran the cop. I've never done it in my life.
1: Oh, yeah. They probably thought you were a bunch of teenagers about to have a big rumble.
0: We look like morons.
1: a nationally renowned comedian was arrested on an e-bike.
0: Yeah. I was like, Nate, you go. I'll take the hit. Yeah. You go. I'll go.
1: The opener took the
0: fall guy. Yeah, yeah, man. You guys, this is about you, man. This isn't me, man. You go.
1: Save your act.
3: Greg Warren. Now, Greg.

0: Things were going so well for that Saturday night show.
1: Yes.
0: In November.
1: Yes.
0: The comedy special taping at the Carnegie of Homestead Music Hall, that you've added a second show.
1: Yes, we just added Friday night. Yeah.
0: So now you're going to be performing both Friday and Saturday night at the Carnegie of Homestead Music Hall. So people, if you couldn't go on Saturday, you can get tickets to the Friday night show now.
1: Yeah.
0: Tickets for those available at the Carnegie of Homestead Music Hall website, or go to gregwarrencomedy.com and you can get them there. And you're going to be filming both nights for the special.
1: Yeah, both nights.
0: And that's how they do it. Because I remember when Gardell did his special there, he did two shows back to back, and then they kind of edit together
1: a little bit.
0: From each show. Actually, I think
1: some of the magic.
0: Oh, I'm sorry. Yeah, but that was him, not you. Yeah, well, I don't know how you're
2: gonna
0: do
2: that. You're not going to do that.
1: Yeah. No, I mean, yeah.
0: No, he was.
1: Yeah. No, yeah, I mean, usually it's like, you know.
0: But I just want people to know that, you know, you can still be on TV.
1: Yes, yes.
0: But you can't wear a funny hat in the front row because there needs to be continuity.
1: Right. Rarely do they, do I hit it out of the park so well on one show? I've never done it on a show where I'm like, we're going all the way with that one. There will be something from both shows.
0: Well, yeah, Gardell did. On Halftime, his show Halftime.
1: Yeah, it was a great special.
0: That was one show.
1: What an arrogant.
0: Yeah. Because he killed on the first one.
1: I come on this radio station all the time and I got to hear about Billy Gardell. And I love the guy, but now we got to hear that he old one take Billy.
0: I remember the director said to him when he walked off stage, because I was emceeing, and the director goes, "We got in the can. Have fun. Have fun on the second show. It's done." And I was like, "You got it in the can. That sounds good."
1: Yeah, yeah. Listen, man, they tell me that sometimes too, because they want me to relax on the second show. And then they'll be like, "You did not have it in the can." You were tense. It was terrible.
0: It was all around
1: the
0: can.
1: Just trying to get you to relax.
0: The can was a mess.
1: Yeah, yeah. There's nothing in the can right now.
0: Empty can.
1: Yeah.
0: Empty can.
1: That's what they call me. Yeah.
0: Empty can.
1: Maybe the name of the special.
0: Empty can Warren. Well, you'll be pleased to know that Billy Gardell is going to join us live in studio this morning. He is in town.
1: Wait a minute. He's here?
0: Yeah.
1: Old one take Billy trying to come in here and show me up.
0: You were getting a lot of love on DVD.
1: That's
0: he's like,
1: dude, that's amazing.
0: He's
1: really?
0: Like, let's book the Concorde.
1: That's amazing,
0: yeah,
1: man.
0: So Billy will be in. He is in town with his co-worker, his co-star, rather, from Mike and Molly, Vince. I watched him on a clip from The Sopranos last night when he got beat up by Robert Loggia. He's like, "This is my nephew's neighborhood," and he beats the hell out of him. He played the landscaper on The Sopranos, too. The two of them are coming into town for a very special reason. It's like the 50th anniversary of Billy's dad's neighborhood bar, Augie's, in Swissville. So they're going to go 10 bar there tomorrow.
3: That's so cool.
1: That's so cool, man.
0: I know.
1: That's nuts, man.
0: Yeah, it's just, you know.
1: That guy is the greatest character actor ever, man.
0: Vince?
1: Yeah,
0: he's great.
1: Yeah.
0: I got to hang out with him a couple times. He's a blast, too. Yeah. Such a good guy. I wish he was coming in today. But, you know, you're enough. Don't get me wrong.
1: No, sure, man.
2: Yay.
1: See who else we can get. I'd probably get that parking lot guy to come in.

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14: You've got brake lights on the Parkway West coming down the hill into the tunnels. Parkway East, just a little slow past Edgewood, Swissville. Pretty good ride there. 28's up to speed, not seeing any slowdowns on the Parkway North. I'm Bonnie Diver, Total Traffic.
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18: I was off the sauce, but now I'm ripping packs, and it's a bubble. It's a bubble. People, I mean, there's these giant, you know, $1 million, but fairly normal cards will say, oh, that's worth $3,000. To who? Some other jag that's eventually going to run out of his crypto money, and then it's going to be worthless again. Mm-hmm. There's so much money being poured into sports cards right now.
19: If you pulled that card, mm-hmm. the Shohei Ohtani card.
18: Yeah.
19: You would just sell it right away, right?
18: Immediately.
19: Because there's nowhere.
18: The store.
19: There's nowhere for it to go.
18: No.
19: Okay.
18: Here, give me some money that'll solve all of my financial problems and have fun with it. It's, you know, there's no way that this is going to continue. But hey, have fun, everybody. Whatever gets you through the night.
19: It's like a physical NFT, I guess. It's like an NFT that you can like hold and like look at. Isn't that? That's weird.
18: It's
19: man.
18: Like crypto with a guy on it.
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20: We've got comedian Greg Warren live in studio and just announced here over the last day or so. Greg has added a second show to the weekend in November when he's going to be filming his next comedy special, and he has picked Pittsburgh for this honor. And I love that this is going to be a Pittsburgh show that the whole world's going to get to see. There's now one on Friday, November 20th, as well as Saturday, November 21st at the Carnegie Homestead Music Hall. Greg Warren filming his upcoming comedy special, and we're not supposed to say where that's going to stream, but it's on one of the biggies.
5: Yeah.
20: We'll just say that.
5: Yeah.
20: One of the biggies.
5: Yeah, it's a big one.
20: Mm. And two shows here in Pittsburgh. So get your tickets, Greg Warren Comedy, or go to the Carnegie Homestead Music Hall website, their box office, and get your tickets for that. If that Saturday date did not work out for you, well, now you got a Friday show. And, oh, by the way, you're in town for a reason. You're playing the Enormo Dome, PPG Paints Arena.
5: It's ridiculous, man. It's
20: so
5: crazy.
20: Last night was the added show for Nate Bargatze because they sold out. They sold so many for tonight's show.
5: Yeah.
20: But when they kind of put the stage up, they realized there's some more tickets available for tonight's show. So there's
5: just a couple left. Yeah.
20: Yeah. Yeah, so if you want to go tonight, there are some tickets available.
5: I think so. Yeah. I think there's a way to get a couple. Yeah,
20: okay.
5: Yeah. But it's
20: well, you say it like it's nefarious. You know, there's a way. But
5: listen, I don't want to.
20: I'm going to need you to meet me. Yeah, basically, it sounds like you have a stack of tickets that you're willing
5: to sell. I'm not trying to get somebody to do something wrong to get backstage. That's not what I meant.
20: I just thought you're just
7: unless
20: perform for me. No. Acts, rituals of humiliation is what I'm going to need if you want to get in to see this show.
5: Yeah. It's crazy in there, man. I bet.
20: His fans are pretty rabid.
5: It is.
20: But they've become your fans, too.
5: Yeah, it's pretty neat, man. I mean, what he's doing right now, his hour that he's got, his closing bit is my favorite. I bet you'll hear from your listeners. It's one of my favorite comedy bits I've ever seen.
20: Now, I mean, hitting the peak of performing comedy in arenas is one thing. Being able to do it two nights in a row in a mid-market like Pittsburgh.
5: Yeah, it's nuts.
20: That gives you an indication of how big you
5: are. He's huge, man. Yeah, I think some of your listeners will tell you, like, he spends a ton of money on production. Like, this is not, like, it's in the round.
20: Yeah, you're not going, there's not going to be a spotlight and a microphone.
5: No, man. I mean, the screen, they bring in the big screens, and I don't know why, it feels like you're in a comedy club.
20: Didn't you say when you were on last time that he was like, did like the De Niro, like, I want to bury in each bite of this muffin, where he's like, yeah, the screens aren't big enough. They're like, well, they don't make them any bigger.
5: Yeah.
20: And he was like, yeah, I bet they do.
5: I'll find somebody that does, and they did.
20: Yeah.
5: Yeah.
20: That's awesome.
5: I've known him for like 20 to 25 years or whatever. Like, he's never really cared what people thought the rules of comedy. Like, you know, if you, like, his delivery is very understated. It's he's always been like G-rated, but in an edgy way in a New York comedy. Like, he's always like, yeah, this is how I think it, that I want to do it. And they're like, you can't do it like that. He's like, well, this is how I think I want to do it. Yeah.
20: That's so cool.
5: Yeah.
20: Greg has been, of course, a longtime friend here of the DVE Morning Show. And you've been on DVE comedy festivals in the past and performed in Pittsburgh many times. That's why I am so excited that it's all culminating with this is like the pinnacle of your career, and it's happening here in Pittsburgh.
5: Yes, this is it will be the biggest two nights of my career for sure.
20: That's so awesome, dude. Yeah. I'm so happy. I have a show one of those nights, can't go. But
5: you'll be there for one,
20: right? I will be there for one. Hey, if they keep selling like hotcakes the way they are.
5: Yeah, maybe. Yeah.
20: But a man can dream.
5: My dad's coming,
20: man. Oh.
8: Yeah. That's awesome.
19: Nice.
20: Yeah. Now, do you get psyched out performing in front of your dad?
5: No, not anymore. No. I mean, he used to give me notes.
20: like the people working at PPG like, Paints Arena?
5: Yeah, well, no, but more in a wrestling coach. yeah. Yeah, but now he's very supportive.
20: I like that. He's like wrestling nomenclature to...
5: Yeah, kind of. I mean, just he was just like, well, this is what I saw working. And this is where you need to be.
7: You got to shoot, Greg. You got to shoot.
5: Yeah. One time... He'll break the show down too, and his thing, like, he came to the show and I had he'll break it down. I'm like, you know, all right, I mean, I'll tell you what, I thought you were great last night. He's great. The first guy, you know. not so great. Second guy was pretty good, and you were great. I'm like, yeah, I don't know if you understand. Like, that's sort of the way the if you look at how they're paid, that's kind of the progression. And then my friend, I had my friend Sean do a guest set one time, and he knows Sean, and Sean was just kind of starting out, he goes, I got to tell you, I mean, Sean, he's got a lot of work to do. I go, well, Dad, it's just a guest set. He's not like a pro yet. He goes, well, I mean, it's a show that people pay for. I don't think they should put them. I go, I don't remember you paying for any of these shows. you haven't paid a nickel to get into this club ever. And the people at the Funny Bone in St. Louis, the waitresses all love you. So you don't even pay for your food or drinks. And you're complaining that this is not a professional show. I paid money. I want to see a professional.
20: It's so funny how like family members who never had any sense of show business, once somebody in their family does have success, how they like by default all of a sudden just sort of absorb the showbiz aura.
5: I think I've told you about my friend Freddie DeMarco that owned the comedy club. Hey, Craig, what are you doing? That guy, he would tell me, like, you know, if you own a bar, it's even worse. Like, everybody knows exactly what you're supposed to do when you own a bar. Yeah, you know, they come up and be like, yeah, you know, Fred, if I were you, I'd get I'd have like a couple of good looking girls up front. At the, I never thought of that, except for every moment of my life for the last 30 years. I never thought about what to do at the bar, except for every minute of my life for the last, I really appreciate you. I never did think of that. I never thought of that.
20: You should respond to people that way when they give you jokes.
5: Yeah. What's he doing? I never really thought that I should probably get him laughing.
19: Punchlines. Good idea.
20: It sounds like you could hit that guy in the back of the head and he'd talk normal.
5: Oh, really, Greg? That's a great idea. No, I never thought of it. Do me a favor. Here, I want you to take a lot of pictures. Here's a camera. Go around, take a lot of pictures of the showroom. What do you want me to do that for? Because you're never going to see the inside of this place again.
20: That's hilarious.
5: Yeah, he said that to people. Yeah.
20: I mean, the comedy world is a lot more corporate than it used to be. But back in the day, there were plenty of those kinds of characters.
5: Oh, my God. You know? Yeah, well, my home club. Billy will tell you when he gets here, like which he has worked my home club, the St. Louis Funny Bone. It's not owned by the rest of the Funny Bones. It's just like their own thing.
20: It's independent.
5: And it is like it's like 50 years ago. Like they do things however they want. There's just rampant drinking.
20: Yeah.
5: And they had Dan, my friend Dan, who was in a wheelchair and is a little bit of a speech because of his condition. Mm-hmm. He's the guy, of course, that answers the phones there. He's the guy that I think I told you. He would, somebody called, I'm just going to sound like a bit. It's not a bit. Somebody called and goes, I'm just wondering, I want to go to the show tonight. Is the comedian, are they blue? He goes, the headliner is African American, and the feature act is white.
20: Yeah, no blue people.
5: Yeah. They would call, and the bartenders would call to mess with him. Like, he just didn't get what was going on. And then he would, the manager's out there, and it'd be like, Matt, it was the manager, goes, this guy wants to know if Benito Mussolini is headlining the club.
20: Is Il Duce popping in for a set?
5: One time we heard him, it was New Year's, and he answered the phone. He goes, yes, ma'am, there's two shows. Yes, ma'am. Greg Warren is the headliner. Augie Smith is the feature act.
8: Sean O'Brien is the MC. On the 8 o'clock show, it's a normal show, but it's $50 to get in. On the late show, we have a buffet set up. And it's scrambled eggs and bacon and potatoes, and it's $65, but you also get noisemakers, and we're sold out both shows.
18: Really sounded great, but
21: goes through all the trouble.
5: The whole thing, yeah. I edited it a little bit.
21: Yeah.
5: It was 5 minutes.
21: Yeah.
20: See, that's the part of that, like, circus life that people, it's addictive. It's hard to, like, when you were left the corporate world and you jumped into that world.
5: Yeah, I'm like, this
20: you know,
5: is
20: you
5: the...
20: went from Procter & Gamble to a world where that guy has power the venue you're working.
5: Oh, and the person in that club that has the most power is a waitress named Patty. I wish Billy were here right now to do it. Like, I don't care if you're on Mike and Molly. Like, she ran that club, and she's been there forever, and she's one of my favorite people in the world, but she could care less about anything that you've done.
20: Well, because they get dead to the ego,
5: no,
20: right?
5: Nothing is funny to them either.
20: Right, yeah.
5: Nothing.
20: They can't hear anything that's
5: unless
20: funny.
5: You do poorly. Then it's hilarious. It's hilarious. One time, I think Billy was there. Billy was headlining the club, and I was going to do my first late night set. It was Craig Ferguson, and Billy happened. I was like, "Hey, I'm flying out to L.A. tomorrow to do it on Tuesday." And Billy's now. I go, "Hey, would you mind if I ran my set Sunday night? You know, before you?" And Billy's like, "You know, Billy's nicest
20: guy. Match.
5: He's like, yeah, sure, man, come in." So I ran it, and of course, I eat it.
20: Yeah.
5: But of course, the set that I've been working on, you know, that this is
20: the night before.
5: It's going horrible, and Patty is laughing in the back as hard, and then Billy can't help himself; he's laughing too, and Patty's like, ah! And then I'm messing it up.
20: Yeah. Well, didn't Gardell host Craig Ferguson's show for a minute?
5: Yeah, he put me on,
20: and he put you on the show.
5: Yeah, man. He was the host, and he got to pick a comedian, and he picked me to do that.
20: That's so cool.
5: That was like one of the coolest moments ever.
20: Yeah. Well, he'll be in here. It's like This Is Your Life this morning, Greg Warren. Billy Gardell will join us in about a half an hour or so, along with his wife, Patty, which I always love seeing Patty.
5: Patty, really?
20: Yeah, Patty's with him.
5: I thought you were talking about Patty the waitress. I'm like, but no.
20: We flew her in, Greg.
5: Yeah. Oh, really? That's awesome,
20: Your
5: man.
20: Grade school wrestling coach, Mr. Henderson, is here. Soul Dive is a band who's going to be in the coffee house a little bit later.
5: I met a kid last night.
20: Oh, from Soul Dive?
5: He was at the show. Yeah, Ben brought him, I think. Roethlisberger. Like, yeah, I met the kid.
20: Well, this kid's got connections because
5: I met the drummer
20: Rob
5: last night.
20: King texted me last night, and Kinger was like, "Hey, I'm interested to hear what you think about the band tomorrow." And I was like, "All right, well, Kinger, hey, you know, right on." I'm like, just thought like Kinger likes music, but now that you say he was with Ben, this must be a nepo baby situation.
5: I don't know, man. They were hanging out, man.
20: But talent overrides all, and these guys kick ass. So looking forward to hearing that. And as I said, Billy Gardell will be coming up. Mike Pursuit live from Steelers training camp, St. Vincent College in Latrobe. When we come back from the commercial break in just a little bit here, but reminding you that Greg Warren's comedy special taping here in Pittsburgh, and this is the highlight, pinnacle, biggest moment of his comedy career, and he chose to have it filmed right here in Pittsburgh, and the DVE audience is a big reason why.
5: Yes.
20: Saturday night, November 21st at Carnegie Homestead Music Hall. And they just added the second show Friday night, November 20th. So it's all weekend, the 20th and 21st at the Carnegie Homestead Music Hall. 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All right. Yeah, let's go on to commercial. I was going to say, Abby, I'm sorry. We kind of mogged your entire segment there. But
22: I don't care.
5: Yeah. I want to hear about Danny Wegman.
20: Oh, go ahead and do it.
22: No.
0: Let's do what we'll minutes. Do for 9 o'clock.
20: Nope, I got 4 minutes. You can do
0: okay,
20: it now.
0: Okay, all right.
20: Because Gardell will be in and we won't say a damn thing. You know that.
0: News This Hour brought to you by Window Nation. Wegmans Food Markets has announced a groundbreaking date for the company's first store in the Pittsburgh area. Wegmans said the groundbreaking will occur on August the 13th with a planned opening date set for fall of 2027. The 115,000 square foot Wegmans is being built on a 12-acre site on Cool Springs Drive next to the UPMC Lemieux Sports Complex. The store will feature produce, seafood, meat, bakery, deli, and cheese. There's also going to be a large selection of beer and wine, as well as a market cafe that will include indoor and outdoor seating. And that store will have approximately 450 employees. As it focuses on the Cranberry store, Wegmans reportedly is eyeing a second Pittsburgh location that will be in the South Hills.
5: You know, when you have a restaurant in a grocery store, I've been to a few.
20: Yeah.
5: You're putting a lot of pressure on your shift. You can't say we're out of something. Yeah. Yeah, we don't have that. Well, why don't you go get it?
7: Aisle 9.
1: Yeah, exactly.
5: Yeah.
20: Aisle 9, Carol. Wegmans is great, though. I'm a big fan, and the bakery at Wegmans is absolutely amazing. I mean, it's like some of the best cake I ever had. My brother had his birthday party last week, and they had Wegmans cupcakes. I ate like 30 of them. They were so, because they were the tiny ones. Oh my God, those don't count as much.
5: Yeah.
20: They were so
5: You know, you had like 7 cupcakes.
20: I said 30, yeah.
5: No, but I mean...
7: Yeah, only 7.
5: Yeah, it's 7 normal-sized cupcakes.
20: Yeah, probably. Because I did eat 30 of them throughout the night. It felt like I did, because there were so many of them. And I would just be BSing with people, put my left hand over there, and come back with a tiny cupcake and go, these don't count. Nothing. You know, it's like light beer. Yeah.
5: Yeah. It's the Wegmans, the prepared food section.
20: The sandwiches are good.
5: You're going to be blown away.
20: Also, I think the prices are better than most places because we've been getting crushed around here because of Monopoly. And I think the prepared food is way better than Whole Foods, too. Because the Whole Foods prepared food, I think, is garbage.
5: Really?
0: Way too expensive.
20: Yeah.
5: It is crazy expensive.
20: Yeah. Not a fan. Yeah, whole paycheck. Not a fan.
7: Whole paycheck.
20: But they're the only place you can find the good cottage cheese. That's one thing I know.
5: Yeah.
0: The literal good brand.
20: The brand is
0: called
20: good.
0: I cannot find anywhere.
20: Yeah, only at Whole Foods.
0: Ugh.
20: Yeah. So I've been going with Breakstone for now. But my sister got Wegmans cottage cheese when I was up there, and it was really good. I'm like, this is Wegmans brand? And she's like, yeah, it's really good. I'm like, it's exactly good.
5: That guy was like a hero in the grocery business.
20: Danny Wegman?
5: Yeah, Danny Wegman. People would be like, how do we advance the future of grocery? Yeah. He was like a guy. I think he served on some board or something like that.
20: The grocery board?
5: Yeah, there's the grocery board.
20: Is there?
5: Yeah, you guys think that this stuff just shows up magically, man. There's a lot that goes into it.
20: Oh, yeah.
5: A lot.
20: No kidding.
5: Yeah.
20: Right.
5: And is that the new one, is that down by that original Permane Brothers that
0: the actual original one?
20: The one in Bridgeville is that is not the original Permane.
5: I beg to differ, like because the original Firebirds is right there.
20: And
5: the original Five Guys I think is across
20: new
5: the
20: news again.
0: No, those are that's not no
20: just the
22: it's the first McDonald's, isn't it?
5: It's a Bridgeville thing.
0: Guys,
5: yeah. That's where those brothers. Yeah, it started it. Mm-hmm. Yeah.
20: It's just the name. It's original. Yeah. Greg Warren, he is going to be so funny tonight at PBG Paints Arena. And there are a few tickets left to see Nate Bargatze and Greg Warren. And who else is on that?
5: Julian McCullough, Gary Veeder, and Mike James.
20: I know Mike. Mike James is very funny.
5: Yeah, they have like he's great, man. It's Nate's very generous. Like he doesn't need all of us, but
20: yeah.
5: he brings like 4 openers. Gary Veeder has one of my favorite jokes. He has a young kid who's wrestling, which I love, mm-hmm. Sully. But Gary said that he goes, yeah, my son Dadaz is the only word that he knows. When he was younger, he goes, Dadaz. He goes, and so he's like, I use it. He goes, hey, who's your, who do you love? Dada. It'd be like, who's your favorite person in the world? Dada. Who's the best comedian? Sebastian Maniscalco.
20: Maniscalco. Mike Prisuta live from Steelers training camp next. Greg Warren in studio with us. And Billy Gardell is going to be joining us live as well. Don't turn that dial. It's the DVE Morning Show.
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0: All right, Mike Pursuta is live at Steelers training camp, St. Vincent College in Latrobe. 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
2: Sports This Hour is brought to you by Bridgeville Appliance. In the immediate aftermath of getting hurt last November against the Bears, Broderick Jones thought he felt fine. Little did he know what was coming. Neck surgery, rehab, and an ordeal Jones is on the verge of emerging from, but hasn't quite just yet.
3: It was a shock, but, you know, God always has plans for us. So, you know, it's nothing that I can't overcome. I just got to continue to battle through it.
2: Yeah, Broderick Jones told us yesterday he's weighing 300 pounds, which is 10 to 15 shy of where he wants to be eventually. And he also admitted he needs to regain his strength. But nonetheless, he is embracing his return to active duty here in training camp.
3: I'm still working through it. I wouldn't say I'm where I want to be at. You know, just trying to get back in shape and putting the weight back on in the right places. But it's good being out here with the team in Latrobe, because that's what this is for.
2: Jones insisted he wasn't surprised when the Steelers invested yet another number one pick in an offensive tackle with the selection of Max Ihonatiure, nor, Jones maintained, has that development altered his approach.
3: No, you know, it's a business, as you just said. You know, it's new player. You know, I was in the same situation when I came in and Dan was here. So it was the same way. You know, it wasn't really a shock for me because I was hurt. You know, you never know what the future holds. So, you know, it's a business decision on their part. You know, I just got to continue what I can do for the team and then just try and go from there.
4: What is that program continue to do for the team?
3: Continue to show up and get better.
2: Continue to show up and get better. He thinks he can still be a starter for this team and in this league. In the meantime, he's just doing what is asked, and when he's asked to do it, that's working both backup left tackle and backup right tackle. You know, let's say, for instance, it ends up that Dylan Cook or Ihonatiure start at right tackle, and Jones ends up being the swing tackle. You're looking at a guy who's played 45 games and made 38 career starts as a former number one pick as your backup tackle, which ain't bad. Mm-hmm. I mean, there's a lot of teams that could do a lot worse. And we've talked about this already since camp started. But the whole attention to detail emphasis that this coaching staff is bringing, Broderick Jones has to be at the top of the list of guys that could benefit from that, because I think he's got the talent. I always have.
5: Well,
2: and he's always in a good mood. He seems to be a worker.
5: He's in a good mood. He's got to be fine. I know you've always been a fan of his. And first of all, it's remarkable how many players are commenting on the details. That is an indictment of Mike Tomlin's era there, because if this is the number one thing that is standing out to every single player, clearly it was an issue. All right, that makes me hopeful for the guys like Broderick. And also, this return to normalcy that seems to be happening. Instead of making guys square pegs in round holes, there seems to be a little more common sense being used to put guys into the position where they play naturally. Now, he's already made that jump over to the left side after being sort of trying to, you know, push him over to the right side initially, Broderick Jones. But it did seem like coaching was the problem. And Pat Meyer, for the longest time, is the offensive line coach there. I had so many questions about why are we investing as much draft capital in the offensive line as we are, and then just letting this guy run it. Why are we not going out and get the best available person to run our investment in the offensive line instead of this guy with a really checkered record?
2: Yeah, you had a Formula One car, and instead of having Mario Andretti drive it, you were relying on Goggles Paisano.
5: Exactly. Exactly. Now, you know.
2: Yeah, Warren likes the Flintstones reference. I like it. Nobody else got it.
5: I didn't. I got to be honest with you. I thought it was from the movie Cars.
2: Fred Flintstone, you know, in the
5: Green pencil thing. I know the Flintstones.
6: Yeah. I just thought you said the funny Italian thing.
5: Yeah, me too. And I was okay with that.
7: I did too, honestly.
5: Nobody knew it, Mike.
7: It's the greatest name ever, man. You know,
5: own goal there.
7: Goggles Paisano.
5: Goggles Paisano. It does sound like a Flintstones name. Well, at any rate, you know, the Steelers hopefully are not going to be, you know, living in the Stone Age anymore when it comes to executing the offense and the defense here. And with some actual coaching, they had like five coaches under Mike Tomlin. Now, completely different story, Mike.
2: Got a lot of guys. Got a lot of people running around with cameras filming stuff.
5: Yeah, we heard that one guy this morning who didn't really know Pittsburgh all that well. But the rest of them.
7: Yeah.
2: But I mean, even he's making a positive impact.
5: That's right,
2: I think.
5: Sure, yeah.
2: I've seen that guy. He's good.
5: Yeah, okay.
2: I hit the two-minute stuff pretty hard the first 2 hours. Just a couple notes from practice yesterday. Asante Samuel Jr., cornerback, he's getting a lot of run because Joey Porter has a back injury. He said, making the air quotes gesture as if to imply that he doesn't believe it. Another leaping pass defense by Samuel yesterday. Mason Rudolph trying to hit Pat Freiermuth deep down the field. I got to be honest with you. 5'10 corners don't thrill me in today's NFL, but Samuel has played a lot of ball. And both days he has showed up. He made a play on Metcalf the first day, similar. Metcalf's way bigger than him, and he still found a way to get up and knock the ball away. He's getting there with timing, and he's playing the ball. That's what you're supposed to do as a defensive back. And then Will Hyde actually had a pretty good day before the two-minute drill. That was the one where he went 4-for-4 and then wasted it by throwing a hideous pick. But he had a nice throw to Jeremy Bernard in traffic for a completion. He hit Cajun Weechen. Caden Weechen deep down the sideline. And then the last play that got my attention, Aaron Rodgers on a check down to Jaylen Warren. Warren dropped the ball, but had he caught it and had they been tackling, he would have been obliterated by Peyton Wilson. Peyton Wilson was in the middle of the field, 7-on-7, flew to the sideline, warp speed, which, you know, that's never been his problem, getting from point A to point B. It's playing the run. But you see why they're having the patience that they are with Peyton Wilson, trying to get him to be better against the run, because he is so good in coverage.
5: Well, I'm hoping that that patience pays off, because he is due for a huge step forward, Mike.
2: Yeah, he really is. And maybe that's a guy on the defensive side of the ball. A little more attention to detail and technique and a little more scheme, and maybe he takes a leap.
5: All right, we got to take a leap into the commercial break here. Greg Warren, live in studio with us. He's got another show added to the weekend in November where he's filming his new comedy special right here in the Steel City. Very excited that you picked Pittsburgh for this one, Greg. It's awesome. Two shows, one on Friday, November 20th, one on Saturday, November 21st. Now they added the Friday show. Get your tickets at gregwarrencomedy.com or at the Carnegie Homestead Music Hall box office. Or you could see him tonight at PPG Paints Arena with Nate Bargatze. There are still a handful of tickets left. But 18,500 have already been gobbled up, so pretty cool. Sean Collier from Table Magazine reviews the new Spider-Man when we come back. But first, Mike.
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Soul. We've got Sean Collier from Table Magazine in studio. Our buddy Greg Warren stopped by. He's in town doing shows with Nate Bargatze at the PPG Paints Arena. Did a huge show last night and a near sold-out show of 18,000 plus tonight. But there are a handful of tickets available if you want to be there for that historic comedy show to see Greg along with Nate.

0: and kicked his ass.
1: Sure.
0: And I am Cap.
2: But he's
0: Captain America.
2: He's asking which actor.
0: No. Yeah. Oh, which actor?
3: Which of the many Spider-Man actors?
0: I think Tom Holland has kind of taken the mantle. I think I like Tobey Maguire the best, but I think Tom Holland surpassed him.
3: Tobey Maguire was good, but he looked like a 31-year-old man.
0: Right.
3: And that's a lot of movies, but Spider-Man is so...
2: Well, it's not Spider-Boy.
0: Yeah.
3: Well, he's so supposed to be
0: but
3: a
0: teenager.
3: But he's
0: supposed to be younger. He is in high school when he gets back. That's right, originally. So, I think Holland captured that.
3: Tobey Maguire always looked like he should be giving you a loan. Like... He's not the top guy, but he's learning.
0: He's the guy before the guy. Right. I'm going to go in the back, talk to my manager. I'll be right back.
3: Would you like to hazard a guess how many Spider-Man movies we've had?
0: Hold on. 2, 5. We've got to be coming up on 10, right?
3: This is 11.
0: 11.
3: Wow. And that's not even the Avengers movies with Spider-Man in them. That's movies with Spider-Man in the title. 11 separate movies. The first one was only 2002. Mm-hmm. So every, 2.5 years this century, there's a new Spider-Man movie. There are more Spider-Mans than there are Beyonce number one hits.
0: Wow.
3: There are more Spider-Mans than there are current Doritos varieties. There are more Spider-Mans than there are Cleveland Browns playoff victories. And by God,
0: well,
3: let's keep it that way.
0: You could say that about anything.
3: That's true.
0: Really. I mean.
3: This one, Spider-Man Brand New Day, fourth solo outing for Tom Holland, along with a deep roster of co-stars, including Zendaya, John Bernthal, who were all also in the Odyssey somehow. All earning miles on those Sparta to New York flights, filming both of these at the same time.
4: Less Spider-Mans than Ernest Biner's fumbles on the goal land.
3: That's true. Hard number to match.
2: Consistency.
3: Right. If you've done your Spider-Man homework, you know that no one remembers him because Doctor Strange casts a spell making everyone forget that Peter Parker is Spider-Man, so he's not actually a member of the New Avengers at the moment. That hardly matters because the New Avengers aren't really keeping up with the growing threat posed by the incursion of the X-Men into our universe, which should be the Fantastic Four's territory, but Mr. Fantastic and Sue Storm just had that baby, so they're checked out. That's trouble because we're pretty sure Thor is off-planet. Got all of that? No? Don't worry. Nobody does. If you haven't kept up with your homework... There's this guy, Spider-Man. He fights crime in New York. He's going to have to fight a new villain that has some strange powers. Can you follow that part of it?
0: Mm.
3: That's all you need to know.
4: I'm
3: for
4: with
3: these.
4: You there.
0: Yeah. I know all of it. I know all of it like my grandmother knew the guiding light. I'm ready to go.
2: You really
0: everything.
2: Do.
0: I'm locked in.
2: I cannot believe you're so locked in on this stuff. I can't follow any of it. I don't know what the hell's going on. I thought we were supposed to stop watching wrestling and comic books when girls came into the picture. I didn't realize it was going to be part of the zeitgeist for the rest of my life.
0: Well, no, you stop watching. Girls come into the picture. And then you go back to it so that you don't get in trouble. Right, hon?
3: An important thing, it's pretty good. It's exciting. It looks great. The cast really knows what they're doing. John Bernthal, who plays the Punisher.
0: Great choice.
3: He's
0: and
3: so
0: good. And that standalone series is great, by the way.
3: I haven't watched that one.
0: It's very good.
3: Even getting into the 15 series.
0: Yeah.
3: On Disney Plus, but a lot of those are really good. He's so perfect for this. You're going to go, you're going to get your summer superhero fun. Just a little bit of that serious, sad Spider-Man lonely responsibility stuff. It's a good time. If you don't go, boy, are you going to be just as lost as you probably are now when we get around to Avengers Doomsday this December. That's right. 11 Spider-Mans may seem like a lot until you remember this is just chapter 38 in the longest series of all time. There are more Marvel movies than there are Taylor Swift number one songs. There are more Marvel movies than there are Doritos in a bag of Doritos. There are more Marvel movies than there are Cleveland Browns quarterbacks. That one's a lie. That number cannot be tough.
2: Yeah,
3: you need NASA to calculate that number.
4: I think Ernest Biner fumble still got him.
2: Yeah.
3: Yeah. That's the top.
2: Sean, tell me about Brand New Day.
3: That is the Spider-Man movie we are talking about right now.
2: I thought it was another movie.
3: No. Spider-Man, colon, Brand New
2: Sean,
3: Day.
2: Sean, I wasn't listening the last 5 minutes.
3: That's okay.
2: Do it all again.
3: That's fine. Why don't
0: I just
3: want
0: to say that I could fact check him, and he is 100% accurate.
3: I appreciate that.
4: 100. Sean, is there a new Spider-Man movie?
3: There is, in fact.
0: Sean, you want me and you to go get a cup of coffee? We don't need to. We're in a time and day that we don't have to put up with.
2: Am I on Spider-Man? I don't even know the name.
0: start talking about the processing of vodka and wake Bauman back up. So he knows.
3: Why don't I give you the retro pick? That's Willy Wonka and the Chocolate Factory.
2: Okay.
3: Or Saw with Chocolate. Gene Wilder, one of the best performances of all time.
0: The best. The only performance.

0: It's so good.
1: I refuse to let the new one into my home when my
2: There's
1: son
2: two
1: was
2: new
1: growing
2: ones.
1: Up.
2: I didn't watch
0: the
2: either of
0: Johnny
2: them.
0: Johnny Depp one and the Timothy Chalamet one.
1: We're not going into any of that.
3: Really?
1: No.
0: Only Gene Wilder.
1: Gene Wilder. That's it.
0: Play a psychopathic candy magnate.
4: I know that's true with him, too, man.
1: Yeah. Oh, 100. 100. There's been many no remakes in my house. No. We're going to the source.
5: What were the chances that both of their grandparents named somebody with the female version of that name? Grandpa George, Grandma Georgina, Grandpa Joe, Grandma Josephine.
1: Yeah.
0: It's a little incestuous.
2: And
0: they all slept in the same bed.
2: But never got out of it wearing gowns until someone was like, you know, we could get
1: Oddly
2: a lot of
1: enough,
2: chocolate.
1: That's all of a sudden, the part of the movie of that bed. I wish that would happen to me the most was to just lay in bed like that.
2: And have people bring you.
1: Yeah, just bring me a chocolate bar once in a while.
2: Yeah, a baguette.
1: Run, Will! Run as fast as you can!
2: A baguette. We'll have a real banquet.
0: And tobacco. He had cabbage,
1: and
0: tobacco and bread.
2: That's just the necessities. There's a big... what is it called?
1: The Mandela?
2: Yes.
1: Yeah, I read about that. I don't know if it's real or not.
2: The Mandela effect in Willy Wonka. Go ahead, Billy.
1: Go ahead.
2: Well, I believe it's the first time he is looking for a golden ticket. It's not in a chocolate bar. It's in like one of...
1: It's in a moon pie.
2: It's in a moon pie.
1: I remember it as a chocolate bar, so I don't know. CERN probably cracked another timeline. We're all going to hell anyway. Just try to have fun on a weekend.
2: I'm telling you, when they smash that atom or whatever, like in 2016, there's been a rift in the time continuum and everything's goofy.
1: I felt it shift. I just didn't say nothing because I didn't want to get locked up, but I felt it. This ain't my timeline, cuz.
0: Berenstain Bears is going to be spelled right. Curious George is going to have a tail.
2: What's the Berenstain Bears one?
0: It's that ends with an A.
1: Yeah, they spelled it wrong. And Chick-fil-A didn't used to have a K. And the monocle guy from Monopoly no longer has his monocle. And they're trying to say that never happened either. Crazy stuff.
2: The Monopoly guy doesn't have a monocle?
1: No. Correct. See? Shakes you if you're a Gen Xer. We're going to be the last ones with the old knowledge. We're the only ones left.
0: Fruit of the Loom logo does not have
1: no cornucopia.
0: It's just fruit.
1: Don't you remember the cornucopia?
2: What are you talking about?
1: Yeah, cuss.
2: Of course it has cornucopia.
0: No, it does not.
2: It's how I learned the name cornucopia.
0: In the old timeline.
2: If it wasn't for underwear, I would never know cornucopia.
1: No, me either. Telling you, cuss. Just cracking the timeline.
5: Next thing you're going to tell me, Freebird didn't win the DV Memorial Day 500
1: They haven't changed that
4: Who
1: yet.
4: Who did beat it in the finals?
0: Stairway.
4: Yeah, man, that's a tight race every year, probably, huh?
2: I love when people stop me to argue about that. I'm like, hey, I got to tell you, I got a real problem with that being number one. Yeah.
1: I did, too, actually. I think I said it that morning. I had trouble with it that morning.
4: Clapton, did you ever get in there with Layla?
2: Layla makes it pretty high sometimes,
0: Top 10.
2: Yeah, there's usually like GNR, Sweet Child of Mine gets up there pretty high. Pink Floyd, Comfortably Numb gets up there pretty high.
4: Yeah.
0: My wife was so sick of me because we were on the road that weekend. We were listening the whole way, and Hey Jude came in, I want to say 170.
4: Yeah.
0: And so then I spent the next 6 hours going, you telling me this is better than Hey Jude? Stop saying that.
2: That's why people absolutely love it. Stairway to Heaven, Back in Black, Hotel California, Bohemian Rhapsody. Came in after Freebird, or before Freebird, I should say. Yeah. All right, we're going to do a quick break, and we'll come back. Oh, but
4: they should make another Spider-Man movie.
0: Yeah.
2: A new brand new day.
4: Yeah.
2: Sean, what do you got coming up? Because I know you got to jump out of the studio here because we need you to.
0: I know where I stand on this depth chart.
2: And where you don't sit.
0: Yeah. Tonight with our friend Bonnie Diver, her great charity, Hairpiece Charities, does the annual Recipe for Hope event. Great. A lot of your local favorites. You get a lot to eat. It does good for her work there with breast cancer.
4: Nice.
0: And hairpiece.org. You can get tickets at the door. That's at the Mayernick Center out in Bellevue. Sunday night is the Steel City Horror Show. 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
23: Wegmans Food Markets has announced a groundbreaking date for the company's first store in the Pittsburgh area. Wegmans said the groundbreaking will occur on August the 13th, with a planned opening date set for fall of 2027. The 115,000 square foot Wegmans is being built on a 12-acre site on Cool Springs Drive next to the UPMC Lemieux Sports Complex. The store will feature produce, seafood, meat, bakery, deli, and cheese. There's also going to be a large selection of beer and wine, as well as a market cafe that will include indoor and outdoor seating. And that store will have approximately 450 employees. As it focuses on the Cranberry store, Wegmans reportedly is eyeing a second Pittsburgh location that will be in the South Hills.
4: You know, when you have a restaurant in a grocery store, I've been to a few. You're putting a lot of pressure on your shift. You can't say we're out of something. Yeah, we don't have that. Well, why don't you go get it?
2: Aisle 9.
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2: We got a full house this morning for you. Comedian Greg Warren is here, who will be performing tonight with Nate Bargatze at PPG Paints Arena. And there's a handful of tickets for that. But the thing we really want to make people aware of is the fact that he's added a second show to his comedy special taping here in Pittsburgh the weekend of November 20th and 21st. There's now a show on Friday as well as Saturday. Get tickets to see Greg Warren as he films his upcoming comedy special here in Pittsburgh this November. GregWarrenComedy.com for that. And Billy Gardell live in studio with us as well. And I guess the first thing I want to ask you is, was Greg Warren's story about the St. Louis Funny Bone accurate?
1: I don't think he gave you enough. It was dead on. And my lovely wife, Patty, over there, is she's the polar opposite of Patty in St. Louis.
4: Different than Patty Duggan.
1: Patty was the she's a lifelong waitress there, and she's got a voice like Tom Waits. And she would say to you before the late show, "Don't suck. I got to make good tips. Rent's due." Like before you went on stage. Yeah. Oh, that crew was, and Dan, your impersonation of Dan was right on the money.
2: And he was the box office guy?
1: Yeah, he's just rolling around in a wheelchair with a bucket of six beers hooked to it, answering the phones. You walk in and say, it's like the Suicide Squad. You know that mental place that they put people? That's what that is.
2: Yeah.
1: That club. And no, Bill, no exaggeration.
4: Billy, and he has Billy's number. He'll text you every holiday.
1: He does every holiday. He never misses for 20 years.
26: Hey, guys, happy Arbor Day.
1: May it bless all of us. Happy Groundhog's Day, Gardell. Okay, man.
4: He has, I don't know how he does it, but he has a lot of heavy hitters' phone numbers.
1: He does.
4: And he just, you're on this text chain, and you can see people being like, how am I on? How did I?
2: Do you get the so-and-so has left? Kevin Hart has left the chat.
4: I see Billy's because I have Billy's number. I'm like, why did Billy give his number to Dan? This is trouble.
1: I think he just rummaged through whatever their database is.
4: Probably.
1: And then you feel bad. You're like, it's Dan. If I could believe,
4: he could actually get into that database. This is, it was $15 on the screws for a ticket for a long time.
1: Right.
4: And Dan's, the drawer, they counted at the end. It was often off by $70.53. It's $15 they're paying for a ticket. How is it off?
2: Oh, the glory.
4: One time it was on. Yeah. And literally every night, Matt, the manager, would be like, Dan's drawer's off by it. And then, and this is like years into it, when he looked at his guys, he's like, guys, you're not going to believe this.
0: it's on.
2: He hit it.
0: And what did Dan do? He goes, in your face. Goes, no, Dan, that's your job. Yeah. It's supposed to happen every day.
26: My drawer's even. Leave me alone.
0: All right, Dan. Suck okay, it, buddy. Matt.
2: And Billy, what are you doing in town?
1: Cause I'm going, it's a throwback weekend here. I'm going, first of all, can I just mention, I was at dinner with my friend Tony Farrar and he brought a story to my attention last night. We landed, went right out to Andorra's out in Swickley, by the way. Fantastic.
2: There's no S on that.
1: Andorra. Whatever. I'm channeling my father.
0: It's right by Walmart's, right?
2: Yeah, that's right.
1: It's so good. But listen, he told me this story. Now, nobody got hurt in this story, and we have to preface that, sir, because nowadays in the world, we're all too dumb to understand sarcasm and meanness. But this is just funny to me. He told me the story about when they put the new bridge in, and then the guys that were cleaning up in the other area with the backhoe, they detonated the TNT that went off.
2: Yeah.
1: And to me, all I could picture is like there's a senior Yinzer on that construction site. And after that happened, him going off on the Gen Zs and the millennials. Like, I told Yinz to rid up that TNT on Friday, didn't I? I said it. Now, look, we all want to go to a fish fry. We all want to get in the sawdust shuffleboard tournament. But Yinz got to clean the TNT up. That's the third time this week. Oh, my God. It's just to land and have that hit. He was like, yeah, this is perfect. This is just perfect.
23: Yep.
2: We good to go? Yep. Carl? Yeah, my bad. Yeah.
1: I mean, I told him, you know, his old man was like that. He didn't look twice either. It's terrible.
2: Now, you're sure it's all gone now, right? Pretty sure.
1: Don't make me get in that backhoe. If I hit another stick of dynamite, you and me are going to have words. No, I'm home this week. We're going to do a cool thing tomorrow from 1 to 4 at Augie Rocco's in Swissville. It's the 80th anniversary of that bar, the institution.
2: Yeah, I said 50 earlier. 80's insane.
1: And and me and Lou Mastillo is on his way here right now from New York, who was, he played Vince on Mike and Molly. And Lou's going to bartend, and I'm going to bar back, and he's going to abuse me. And we're going to be down in Swissville. Tonight, I'm going to, I think, pop into the Regina and Lena Club with Lou and take him back to 1973. It's like a shot of Goodfellas when you pull up to that place. I love it. And then Sunday, maybe Kennywood. And then Monday, we're going to go visit Joey O'Connell from Penn Hill's mom, Mayor. And then we're going back to California.
2: Very cool.
1: Very nice Pittsburgh weekend.
2: It sounds great. It's
4: great, man.
2: And then once again, Greg Warren tonight at the PPG Paints Arena with Nate Bargatze and some tickets.
1: By the way,
2: still
1: you guys, Yinzers, DVEers, listen, go see Greg. He is a powerhouse, one of the best comics I've ever seen. I'm not saying that because I'm sitting across from him. You know, I don't hand those out. I'm telling you, one of the best pound for pound comics I've ever seen. Go see this guy's special. You're going to want to be a part of this.
2: Well, we talked about the fact that when you got to host Craig Ferguson's show, you brought Greg on as your comic.
1: I did. I got to host that for a week, which was so much fun, and Greg was absolutely my choice for that. Here's the story we always tell that I think I told you this, too. But before I did Mike and Molly, the week before my audition, I was working the St. Louis Comedy Club, you know, and Greg was in town. And he came by, and I had to rehearse for Mike and Molly for my audition for Chuck. And Greg and I treated it like wrestling practice. And we ran that thing and ran that thing and ran that thing. But Greg is really the first Molly, because he was reading the other part for me. And we were just in the comedy condo, man, and we ran that thing 900 times before I went out to do my audition. And I was very grateful for that.
4: Yeah, that was, I still remember that. And I remember thinking, like, this is going to happen. Like, because
1: I'm glad you thought that. At the time, I didn't know.
4: Part of it, I think, like, just the specificity of a Pittsburgh guy sort of fits with a Chicago guy.
1: 100.
4: It's very blue collar. Yeah. It's very, like, and it's like, oh, everything that's Pittsburgh about you. I mean,
1: Fit that role.
4: It just
1: exactly.
4: fit like right in. I'm like, this is going to happen, man.
1: Yeah, it was Taylor. That one was, I walked into that like a suit. That one fit me. And it was Chicago and Pittsburgh a lot alike. Both use the words jagoff. Both understand sarcasm shouldn't be douchey.
4: Yeah.
1: Both very funny. Both great food cities. Both, you know, just, it really was an easy shift.
4: The, man, that show was so good.
1: Classic. How about it? 10 years of syndication, and then Netflix picked it up.
4: That's so cool, man. People are like, like my niece is like discovering
1: it.
4: This is a great show.
1: It's really cool.
4: Yeah, it's really cool.
2: When Netflix picks it up, is it treated the same way as syndication for you?
1: No, not in the same way, because you know these streamers, you know, that are all run,
2: they sign separate deals.
1: They're run by generic Bond villains, and so their math is different. And you have so it's not going to pay you like Netflix. Network residuals used to, which doesn't exist anymore.
2: Yeah.
1: But the exposure on Netflix is worth its weight in gold, especially when you're an old man trying to get back into stand up.
2: But you are. But look, Greg found so much success in the sort of later part of his comedy career due to social media. I mean, it's crazy because everybody thinks of it as sort of it's the landscape of only the young, but that's not true at all.
1: No, look at Leanne Morgan. I mean, what it did for her. I mean, that's the great thing. You have to obviously cultivate your audience now and then go make a deal on television because the internet's bigger than TV. It inverted. But the one thing this does do is let you know that it doesn't matter your age or your size or your shape or whatever. If you got something that's interesting and you find a pocket, this thing's like hitting a slot machine. I mean, and then boom. And when it happens to somebody like Greg, who's put the time in, has the polish, has the great act, that's when it's sweetest. That's when I think justice is done. You know, when you get somebody who just does one stupid thing and they're selling out an arena, that one's a little hard to swallow, but it is what it is. You know what I mean? But when you see a seasoned veteran like Greg, who's put the time in, put the craft in, and then it catches, that's something you can really root for. I think that's awesome.
4: Billy, you remember the first time I met you, man?
1: Probably not. Where were we?
4: We were working at Joker's in Dayton.
1: Oh, my God.
4: I was the MC.
1: Oh, my God.
4: There was a feature act. He's not with us anymore. A guy named Chicken.
1: Oh, that's
4: right. And Billy was the headliner.
1: That's right.
4: Chicken was like a phenomenon. Oh. He was like crazy high energy and wound up like
1: Jim Carrey energy.
4: Yeah,
1: like
4: Jim Carrey. And wound up being a big deal. Like he was on a TV show, it was like a big, big thing. But he was just a maniac on stage. Michael Roof.
1: Yeah, Michael Roof.
4: Yeah, good guy. But the three of us, it was just the weirdest show. And I was new, and you know, I probably wasn't having very good sets. And Billy was like, "Hey, man, I see what you're doing here. You don't have to be that guy. Like, what you're doing is gonna work. Like, it meant the world back then, because like you're sort of unsure yourself. And
1: I could see it on you.
4: And I'm like, I can't do it. This guy Chicken is doing. Like, he was very talented, but in a different way. And Billy's like, no, just keep doing what you're doing.
1: Yeah. 100. I could see it in you right out of the gate, man.
4: That was a crazy week.
1: Jokers.
3: I
2: do love that era though of the comedy clubs, that when it was like the Wild West before they all became corporate, and those kinds of people that you would come across, a lot of them jumped and became big managers, and you know, I mean, I think even like Weinstein came out of the comedy world, you know what I mean? Like what's his name that was Brad Gray, wasn't he like just working a comedy club in Buffalo and then went on to represent Shandling and everybody
4: did
2: else
4: he really
2: I'm wow. pretty sure
1: I think he has comedy club
2: Jim,
1: roots
2: Jimmy yeah. Miller
4: Jim Miller
1: because he ended up being a partners with Brillstein Gray yeah. But I do think he had I think you're right, I think it was Buffalo.
2: So there was all of these characters who jumped out and then became titans in the comedy industry, but then there were the guys that you're talking about who answered the phone and give the full rundown of the New Year's Eve show and end the 5-minute spiel by saying, and both shows are sold out, thanks for calling.
4: Yeah, Dan didn't really make it to Hollywood.
2: No, he never became that titan.
1: Although his phone, the Rolodex in his phone, is unbelievable.
4: It's unbelievable. Yeah. It's like, oh, I'm getting, me and Brad Pitt are getting a happy Groundhog Day text.
2: That's so funny. Brad Garrett has left the chat. Abby has a news update for us before we get to the break.
23: 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Mostly sunny today, high of 88. Saturday, it's mostly cloudy, high of 87. And Sunday, rain returns with a chance of thunderstorms, high of 77. I'm actually going to jump ahead because everybody in here can still imagine that feeling of walking into a neighborhood video store, right?
1: Oh, God.
4: Yeah.
1: Yeah.
23: there was a website that had a list of five nostalgic smells every video store of the 90s had.
1: Love it.
23: But it just kind of like reminds you of that like purity of getting out there.
1: I love it.
23: One was overheated plastic. Mostly due to the VHS tapes in their cases, but also the TVs and the desktop computers at the counters that were probably just frying.
1: I feel like the streaming services have permanently locked us in the bad movie aisle at Blockbuster. You remember how you would go to Blockbuster and like the top ones, if you didn't get there in time, it was sold out. Yeah, so you had to meander through the Death Killers 3. Nah.
3: Yeah. You know, but the analogy.
1: But it feels like we're in that thing. Like you start to try to watch a streamer, all you do is spend time looking. You don't ever actually go into anything. You know what I mean?
0: Yeah, man. I mean, there's like some of my favorite movies I found, not in the bad movie aisle, but like I specifically remember, and it wasn't Blockbuster, it was like whatever PS Video or whatever. Yeah. I remember finding in high school Midnight Run and Tin Men, which are like two of my favorite movies ever. And they weren't like the featured movies. They're like, let's just get this. You know?
2: Yeah. Well, they have a lot of those movies on those streaming sites, but they don't show them to you.
1: You got
2: to
1: dig.
2: It's like HBO, Netflix. They curate the algorithm of available movies based on what you watch, and they think you're going to click.
1: I don't give it nothing.
0: Even get to see the full catalog.
1: I don't give it nothing. I like to mess with the algorithm. I give it no likes. I give it no recommends. I watch weird stuff, and then I go the other way. I like to spin it out. I hope it's smoking in a corner somewhere. I did.
0: We just can't figure this guy out.
1: What's the other smells?
23: Carpet cleaner and vacuums.
1: 100. The carpet cleaner, right?
23: Because they had that thin industrial grade carpet, which required commercial vacuums and carpet cleaners, and it was just like a faint smell. But it was there. It was always there.
1: Yeah.
23: Stale buttery popcorn.
1: 100, because they always had cheap microwave popcorn going.
23: Yeah, right. Yeah. Another reason why they had to vacuum so much, I'm sure. It's like all the high likelihood of all the popcorn being sold. This one, these last two are kind of weird, but as soon as it's like you read it, you're like, yeah, I guess so. Printed paper. It just wasn't printed the inventory paper. Sheets and like the doc matrix receipts. These stores had posters, zines, advertisements.
1: I don't know why, but I just had a flashback to snorting the mimeograph paper remember when the tests like would hit your desk
0: purple kind of
1: when they did that in Fast Times at Ridgemont High, I almost fell off my couch. How many times did you remember the purple mimeograph ink? And they would lay that down, and when it was fresh,
2: the secretary in our grade school secretary in our grade school, her hands were just purple.
0: Just cranking on tests.
2: Yeah.
0: That was in Fast Times?
1: Fast Times, when Mr. Hand first puts down the test, they all pick up the papers and snort it. I was like,
23: The last thing that was on here, apparently most U.S. Blockbusters had the same air freshener, and it was always the Glade Aqua Waves. And so all these nostalgic accounts were saying, like, I remember that specific smell, which apparently had, like, mandarin orange and an ocean air sea salt, like, all combined. And that's what people remember about smelling it in a Blockbuster.
1: Just every version of liquid plastic they could hit us with.
23: You go, full of microplastics just going in to rent something, for sure.
0: You don't think that was organic?
2: Two servings of fruit, every smell.
23: That's it for news. We've got mostly sunny skies today, and it's a high of 88.
2: All right, Greg Warren and Billy Gardell live in studio with us this morning, and Greg will be at PPG Paints Arena tonight. But the big news, of course, adding a second show to his comedy special taping here in Pittsburgh in November. Now there are shows both Friday and Saturday that weekend, the 20th and 21st of November. GregWarrenComedy.com to get your tickets to either one of those. That Saturday show is just about filled up. So hurry up and jump on those, and you can be a part of the pinnacle of Greg's comedy career being filmed right here.
1: Yeah, go see this guy. I'm telling you, Pittsburgh.
2: More with Billy, and we'll check in with the band Soul Dive, in the coffee house. 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
1: All right, we got Greg Warren and Billy Gardell live in studio. And we've got Mike Pursuta in Latrobe, where the Steelers are in day three of training camp at St. Vincent College there. Mike, yes. Take it away, buddy.
2: Sports is brought to you by Bridgeville Appliance. We'll just sort of run through the highlights of yesterday this hour. There were a few of them. Now, put an asterisk on that because they're not in pads, and it's still in the acclimation period. I think they went 120 minutes the first day, 100 or no, that's wrong. But it was a short practice the first day, a little bit longer yesterday. It'll be a little bit longer today. Monday is when camp really starts, when the pads come on. And, of course, when Pat McAfee gets here. You can't have a training camp until Pat McAfee gets here. But some interesting stuff in the two-minute work again yesterday. They're working a lot of passing game because, again, they're not hitting. This time they had the offensive and defensive linemen in the two-minute drills, unlike the day before. Aaron Rodgers was 7-for-9 for 60 yards and a touchdown. Had to go 65 yards in a minute and 32 seconds with two timeouts for a touchdown to win the game. That was the ask. And the last three plays were all completions to DK Metcalf, including an 11-yard fade for a touchdown. Just a monster's catch. He went up and got it. The corner in coverage was rookie third-rounder Daylon Everett of Georgia. Now, he's a pretty big kid, 6'1", 196. He was overwhelmed. They threw a flag for pass interference. Metcalf caught the ball anyway. I touched on this in three takes, but this was probably what people were envisioning from Metcalf last year, this connection with Rodgers. And right. We saw it occasionally last year. We didn't see it consistently. This year we got a chance to see it consistently because it's Metcalf's second year with Rodgers and because they've added Michael Pittman.
3: Pittman, yeah.
2: Now you got more than one option. Roman Wilson's getting a lot of run in the early going. People are talking him up. He's running with the ones as the number three. They're throwing him the ball. Sometimes he's catching it, sometimes he's not. But that wide receiver wish list is starting to materialize a little bit here in the early going of camp.
1: Well, you know, the things I've been saying the whole time is that I am very welcoming of the new regime and doing things a new way. And as we pointed out last hour, when you're talking about the number of Steelers who, when interviewed, say the biggest difference is in the details. Well, boy, it seems to me that just as a fan of the team watching all last year, they weren't on their details. So this could pay big dividends this year, just having some new coaches or just a number of coaches, Mike. They were so sparse on the administrative side of things there with the team that it was Tomlin barking at everybody. And it just seemed like, you know, I know that there's the adage of too many cooks spoil the stew, but it's like one dude trying to make a 20-course meal sucks too.
3: I just definitely like to see an offensive play that when it's 3rd and 8, we throw 9 or 10 yards. That would make me very happy personally.
2: Don't. Everything in its time, Bill. Don't put the horse ahead of the cart. But Randall, back to the details thing. They're heavy on film. You know, there's more cameras, player evaluation, coaches evaluation of film, and they're heavy on walkthroughs. And it's almost as if McCarthy said practice is the most important part of the day, but the other stuff is close behind, the preparation
1: lunch,
2: and then the evaluation.
1: The snack, dinner, late night snack.
2: He seems to have a system for, you know, how he wants to get across what he's trying to get across. And really, I think that was part of the problem last year. The manner in which the messages were being delivered, they weren't getting received often.
1: Right.
2: So good for them. You know, he's got a way that he wants to do it, and he is full speed ahead. I was talking about Metcalf a minute ago. He's one of a handful of guys. I think there are 4 veterans on this team, well, 5 actually, that can really benefit from the new world order, from the emphasis on details and from the way they're being coached. For whatever reason, and there are varied reasons, these are guys that should have been better than they were a year ago. Metcalf's one. Jalen Ramsey's one, who's not practicing yet because he's on pup. Patrick Queen is one. Pat Freiermuth is one. And Broderick Jones is one. I think these guys are all good players. They need to be better than they've been. And maybe now they're having a chance to be better than they've been.
1: Mike Pursuta live from Steelers training camp. St. Vincent College in Latrobe. Mike, great stuff this morning. Thanks, buddy.
3: Clean that coffee cup, Mike.
2: Nah.
1: Why do that? Patty Gardell is with us. Billy's wife is now hanging in the studio with us. And don't you just love coming to Pittsburgh? Don't you just want to move to Pittsburgh year round so that you can just walk around with Billy like he's like a mascot from one of the teams?
4: Oh my God. That is the ride from the airport every single time we're here. Look at these trees. Look at that hill. Don't you want to live here, babe? It's like
3: I try to sell her on it. No, look at that little main street. Now, you'd love that, wouldn't you, honey? Come on. Look, they got a bakery. Look at that.
4: That's great until December hits. Mama don't do winter.
1: Yeah. Well, you're a Georgia girl. That's why, right?
5: Yeah. Oh, wow. Yeah. Yeah.
1: So, that hill doesn't look so good when there's 2 inches of ice on it and some jackass is going too fast into the turn.
3: I don't think it's the snow. I think it's the gray sky. Like, people who don't grow up with winter, the gray sky settles in on them in a different way. And she's definitely a sun baby. There's no question.
4: I lived in Chicago for a few years in my 20s, and that nearly killed me, the winter gray. Yeah, the people are gray, the sky is gray, the snow is gray. Yeah. It's the grays. Yeah.
1: Right. Well, you could just snowbird it here, where you would like
3: tower rent,
1: hang out here in the summertime tower, and then take off as soon as the weather got bad.
4: Well, that's what I tell him. That's my dream. Not one big house somewhere, but a lot of little houses in a bunch of different places so that we could kind of do that. Live here for 3 months, live there for 3 months. I think that's, I like that idea.
1: Blaunox got some nice places.
3: Gorgeous.
1: Hey, go down Blaunox.
5: Starlight.
3: Got to stop by Home Depot, get a new spigot for the side of the house.
1: Dude, telling you. You got that Netflix money coming in now.
5: Yeah, you could afford Blaunox.
3: I think that comes up to about $8. Yeah,
1: probably. You could afford Blaunox. Greg Warren in studio with us as well. And Patty, it is always lovely to see you. Thank you so much for putting up with us. Because honestly, you're the one who suffers on Tuesday mornings when Billy gets up at 5:30 a.m. your time and then starts screaming Led Zeppelin lyrics into the microphone at 6 a.m. your time.
3: I always wonder too, because that's all she hears is me talking back. Yeah, she doesn't get to hear you guys, so she just hears me sounding like an ass for an hour.
1: Yeah,
3: and then we have coffee.
1: Well, you can tune in on the iHeartRadio app from your bed and listen to us all sounding like asses. When we come back, more with Greg Warren, Billy Gardell, Patty Gardell, and we have a special performance from the band Soul Dime coming up in the coffee house. Nice. That's next on.

0: Russell, and we've had special guest comedian Greg Warren in studio all morning. He's going to be with Nate Bargatze at the arena tonight. There's a handful of tickets for that left. Plus, Greg announced the second show the weekend of his comedy special taping here in Pittsburgh at the Carnegie of Homestead Music Hall. Now there's a show Friday as well as Saturday. Friday and Saturday, November 20th and 21st. Tickets on sale, gregwarrencomedy.com for that. Be a part of the taping of the biggest moment of Greg's comedy career, and he wanted to do it here in Pittsburgh. And what a testament to the comedy audiences here in Pittsburgh, specifically the DVE audience is just amazing.
1: Oh, yeah. Last night they were... It was pretty cool.
0: Yeah.
1: It was, I mean, the guys, Nate and all those guys, they couldn't believe it. I was like, yeah, they was like, oh, man, like if I say DVE on stage.
2: Yeah.
1: Yeah. I was informed by Randy this morning, though, that I'm somewhat of an amateur with this this comedy taping because I need a second show, and Billy Gardell did it in one take.
3: I said in halftime.
2: Kind of what I do.
3: Yeah.
0: When you did halftime at the Byam Theater, you had
2: no
0: two
2: edits.
0: Shows back to back, and it was the first show.
2: Yeah.
0: I remember when you got off, they go, it's done.
2: Yeah. Yeah.
1: That's insane.
2: Yeah.
0: And he was lamenting that he thinks that he's worried about.
2: I don't think at all. I think what's going to happen to you happened to me. I think the DVE audience is going to wrap their arms around you. I think you're going to crush. And then I think the second show is going to be the funnest because you will already have what you need. And then you'll really have fun on that second show. That's what I think.
1: I appreciate that, buddy.
2: I
1: appreciate everything you've done for me. The thing is, I've had too many people tell me that Gross especially would be like...
2: Don't talk to him before the show.
1: You got it, buddy. You got it. Just have fun on the second one. And then I find out later... You didn't have it. They were just. He was like, I was trying to settle you down.
2: Maybe that's what they did to me.
1: Yeah, they're
3: like, wait a minute.
1: Yeah, they're like, dude, you were so tense. You're a mess, man. Yeah. I had to tell you something to settle you
2: Let
1: down.
2: Let me ask you something, Greg. Do you usually sweat that much?
1: Yeah.
0: Just. Patty, what's that like for you as Billy's wife when he's doing those big shows and you have to be, and you see, like, has there ever been a scenario where you're like, oh boy, that didn't go the way we wanted and I need to put a spin on this? Or he just always kills.
1: He does kill.
4: He always, I mean, yeah. In my eyes, he always kills.
2: Oh,
4: you know,
2: come on.
4: Like,
2: he does.
4: I always, yeah, I love to watch him do his thing. And, you know, I mean, even with the acting and whatnot, but I think comedy is absolutely what you do best. And,
2: tell him our secret before the shows. What do I text you?
4: Oh, he always says, hide me. And I answer, they can't see you. You know, I let him borrow
2: off.
4: My little cloak of invisibility when he's up there. And
0: pretty freaking adorable.
4: You know, because I live in a cloak of invisibility.
1: Yeah, I text my dad something like that. And I said, quit acting like a coward.
2: that's why I quit texting my dad those things.
0: He texts Patty. Well, Greg, I'm sure Patty wouldn't mind if you texted her.
2: Yeah. She'll text you to hide me. You're all right.
0: Yeah. All right. Well,
1: I've been hidden my whole career.
0: They can't see you, literally. Yeah. I'm going to throw it over to the coffee house really quick before we come back and say goodbye. The band Soul Dive is joining us right now. This is made up of Luca Becker, Cristiano Canol, Santino Canol, Rylan Ivanison. Did I say that right?
5: Yeah.

0: Oh, man, there you go.
1: That's
0: some good stuff right there.
2: Right here, Soul Dive on DVE, right here. The Ed Sullivan Theater. Soul Dive.
1: Timely reference. Soul Dive, so good. Those kids
2: are great.
1: 17.
2: They're great.
1: Congratulations, continued success, and looking forward to more great stuff from you guys.
3: Thanks, guys.
1: Right on. Go check them out.
2: Remember, you got to have a hit before you turn into drama queens and break up, all right?
3: All right, okay.
2: All right, take it light.
1: Soul Dive. Nicely done this morning in the coffee house. And we've had Greg Warren in studio all morning long. Tonight, you're going to be at PPG Paints Arena with Nate Bargatze after last night's show, which I had five people text me from last night's show. Oh, my God, this show is so funny.
4: Yeah, it was great.
1: In particular, you. They were just blown away by how funny your set was.
4: I think I just said DVE.
1: That might have been.
4: No, it was. Yeah, Nate's hour that he's doing right now is one of the best things I've ever seen in comedy. It's pretty awesome.
1: Greg's got two shows coming up in November where he's going to film his comedy special for the big platform that we can't mention. That is, the biggest deal in comedy, and you can be a part of those tapings Friday, November 20th and Saturday, November 21st at the Carnegie Eve Homestead Music Hall. Get your tickets at Greg Warm Comedy for those. And Billy and Patty Gardell live in studio this morning. And of course, you're here for the big 80th anniversary celebration of Augie Rocco's in Swissville.
2: Yeah, me and Lou, who played Vince on Mike and Molly. Lou is a lifetime bartender, so he's going to bartend and I'm going to bar back. We'll be there from 1 to 4. And I'm like I said, Lou said to me, he goes, "Now listen, I'm going to abuse you in front of the people for a laugh. Don't take it personal."
4: That sounds just like him, man.
2: Oh, yeah.
4: That guy's awesome.
2: He's not acting. They just scooped him out of Buffalo and dropped him on that show. There's no acting involved.
4: Man.
2: Randy's been out with him. I'm not lying.
1: Yeah,
2: that's
1: awesome.
2: Who he is.
1: He's such a cool dude.
2: He really is.
1: Anything you wanted to hear on the show this morning, including Sean Collier or Greg Warren and Billy's Stay, if you're just tuning in and we're like, oh, man, you can hear it with the DV Morning Show podcast. 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Abby, what's the weather going to look like this weekend?
5: It is dry today and tomorrow, low 80s. Sunday's the only day with rain. That's going to be in the 70s. Unless Billy says no.
2: No rain. I got to go to Kennywood.
5: I know. When you said Kennywood on Sunday, I was like,
2: I'm not going out there till 3. So we got till 3 for it to blow. I'll be out front like,

0: trying to blow them clouds over.
1: And if people are looking for something to drink this weekend, well, Abby, they can put DVE in their belly.
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1: Awesome.
3: Randy, Caliente means hot in Spanish.
1: Thanks, Greg. I appreciate you for weighing in with that one.
0: That guy does great impressions. Caliente?
2: Yeah.
0: Awesome.
2: Caliente.
3: Yeah, yeah.
0: Frank Caliente.
1: Yeah, he does. That's not the original Permane Brothers, Greg. It's really not.
3: No, it's right down there, dude.
0: Let that go. Yeah. I let that go. I have so many other options. I'll short you out.
3: No, I'm saying I took a video in front of the original one right down the road.
0: Yeah, because they changed the bread. I don't know what's happening in there. That's no bueno.
1: Yeah, ever since RFK took over, everything's changed different. Everything. Changed it all.
3: It's by the original Firebirds.
1: Greg, we've got so much to learn.
0: I'll get you sorted.
1: Chad Tyson broadcasting live today, 3-7 from Dino's in Latrobe with Bud Light. And Michelle's up next with the Electric Lunch at Noon. Have a great day, everybody.
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15: It's Friday night. I'm gonna get drunk. I'm gonna get late. I'm gonna be late on Monday. See you around like a donut.
16: Bye! Have a great Friday, you motherfucker.

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1: Hey, you guys. Michelle Michaels. Oh, my God. What a way to kick off Friday with Greg Warren and Billy Gardell and the DVE Morning Show. Let's just keep it going now with a DVE commercial-free rock block. 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What a great day. Let's go. DVE.

102.5 DVE, just going tune after tune after tune, because we're in a DVE workforce commercial free, a rock block, which will keep on going here in like a second. I do want to remind you guys, Weird Al, Star Lake, tomorrow night, DVE. I've got a couple spots left on our DVE guest list. If you want to go to Weird Al with us, hang around. I'll give those away during the lunch on DVE.

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So Steelers practice for today started like 9 minutes ago. It was a 10:30 one today. And then tomorrow it's going to be like 11:20. So in between those two practices, if you want to go up to St. Vincent, all the practices are free for spectators to watch. 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So this afternoon, nice little stop in between those two practices. 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

0: You're home of the Steelers, 102.5 DVE. So, God, I wish there was a preseason game this weekend, don't you? We got to wait a couple more days for that. But I can tell you, like I said a couple minutes ago, you've got DVE's Chad Tyson broadcasting live today, 3 to 7 from Dino's in Latrobe with Bud Light as you're up there visiting training camp. And then check this out. This coming Tuesday, Chad goes back to Dino's, does his show live again, 3 to 7 with Bud Light. That'll be this coming Tuesday. And then at 7 o'clock, very special show with Mikey Persuda, Jerry Dulac, Bob Labriola, also at Dino's. It'll be this next Tuesday with Bud Light and DVE.
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0: 102.5 DVE. Beautiful day, and it's Friday, and the Steelers are practicing. So good, right? Half hour away from the Friday Electric Lunch, and that's where you get to tell me exactly what you want on the radio. Because a lot of times you're like punching through the dial, and you're hoping that one of your bands or your tunes that you love comes on, and you're like, I'll wait a little while. Well, you don't have to wait. Well, you have to wait till the lunch begins. But you can pick what you want. Noon to one is nothing but requests. So please, as always, I am here waiting to hear what the heck you guys want to hear. So please send me a talkback message on the iHeartRadio app. That's the best way to do it. Go to our socials, DVE Facebook page where I've posted, or on my Twitter where I've posted, at DVE Michelle. And the phones, hang on one second. Let me just get this. There we go. Phones are all ready for you, too. Give me a call, 833-412-WDVE.
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0: 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As soon as I get off the mic, I'll be back at the phone, 833-412-WDVE. 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The second day of Steeler camp yesterday belonged to the offense, with things gelling all around. Even much beleaguered wide receiver Roman Wilson was looking better than usual. Now, today's practice at St. Vincent started at 10:30. Tomorrow, it'll be 11:20. Sunday will be an off day for the team. Pirates losing a walk-off game in the bottom of the ninth with the stinky Reds last night. The final was 3-2. Bucks now back at 500. Two teams go again tonight in Cincinnati at 6:10. Your starting pitchers, Paul Skeens and Hunter Green. At Sports Shorts, DVE.
1: 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Ramble on Rose with Randy Bauman Ramble and The Cause. 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

calling from Cannonsburg. Was wondering if I could hear Summer Nights by Van Halen for the lunch. Hope you have a great Friday. Thank you.

0: Friday, Electric Lunch, man. Talking about summer nights, this weather today is the stuff you dream about at the end of February. You know, it's just so nice out. And it's a Friday Electric Lunch, so we're doing all your requests. 102.5 DVE. Speaking of summer nights and the beer, your go-to beer for this weekend, with the gorgeous weather we're going to have at least today and tomorrow, DVE Hops from Dough Daddy Brewery to benefit Children's Hospital of Pittsburgh for Radiothon. 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
1: Hey, Michelle, this is Tom, Stephanie, and Coral. We're the people that live in Budapest, Hungary. We call you every summer to request a song.
0: Hi, Tom. What do you guys want?
1: We were hoping to hear the Allman Brothers' Soul Shine.
0: You know, I cannot refuse you guys, man. This is such a special request. I'll send it out your way, okay?
1: Okay, cool. Thanks. Have a great day.
0: Yeah, have a good summer, you guys. See ya. Thanks for calling.
1: Bye.
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0: Bye.

Hi, Michelle. I was wondering if I could get on Girl Can't Help It by Journey for the lunch. This is Jeremy from Fairmont, West Virginia. Have a great weekend, and thank you.

0: Friday, electric lunch. Couple of happy birthdays, too. Happy birthday to AJ, who turns 25 today, from Harry. What else do we have here? Oh, Becky. Happy birthday, Becky. Now, the Motley Crue on the lunch on DVE goes to Joe, and the Journey went to Jeremy, and the Steelers polka, because we're 2 days into camp, and we're already like, Super Bowl! that was for John in Maryland. Sorry, I had to cough. Allman Brothers Band Soulshine. For Tom and Stephanie and Coral from Budapest, Hungary. Hello, you guys. All right, there's one. Well, actually, there's two spots on the DVE guest list for tomorrow night for Weird Al Yankovic, Star Lake. 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But if you would like to be on our guest list for tomorrow night, I can do that. So for you and a friend, got an email address? Caller 30 gets it this time, 833-412-WDVE.
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0: hour plus delay on I-70 westbound from Taylorstown to Claysville. One lane is blocked as crews are working cleaning up an earlier crash. Parkway east outbound, heavy Oakland to the Squirrel Hill Tunnel. Parkway west inbound, slowing Green Tree to the Fort Pitt Tunnel. Brendan Joseph, Total Traffic.
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4: Hi, Michelle. This is Jay. I'm just riding around out here in the Laurel Highlands, enjoying the scenery. I was wondering if you could get wild horses on for me. Thanks. 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

Happy Friday, Michelle. This is Mark calling from Allison Park, Napa. I was wondering if you could play Laid on the Line from Triumph for the Electric Lunch. I'd really appreciate it. All right, Michelle, thank you so much. Have a wonderful weekend.

0: Friday Electric Lunch. Triumph, the last item today. That goes to Mark. GNR for Glenn especially. He said he's taking his family to see Guns N' Roses in Hershey. He was like, please play me something. He hit me up on Twitter. And then Jay was looking for the Rolling Stones and Wild Horses. Electric Lunch on DVE brought to you by Edgar Snyder and Associates, a local lawyers helping local people.
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0: It's DVE with Michelle. This weekend, of all weekends, is the perfect time, if you get a little bit of time to yourself, to listen to the DVE Morning Show podcast on demand, because this past week was killer. I mean, Greg Warren, comedian Greg Warren, was on the show twice. No, was it twice? Yeah, it was twice. Billy Gardell was on the show twice. All the DVE Steelers insiders live from St. Vincent. Mikey Pursuta telling you all kinds of stuff about the Steelers. It was great stuff. So, listen, you got some time. 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It is brought to you by S&T Bank.
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0: Your home of the Steelers, 102.5 DVE. Chad Tyson, 3 to 7 today on DVE, broadcasting live from Dino's in Latrobe in honor of Steelers training camp. So listen, if you're going to be in town around Dino's, hang with Chad this afternoon. He will do his DVE show 3 to 7. And then next Tuesday, we do like a doubleheader of broadcasts also from Dino's. We've got Chad on the air from 3 to 7 at Dino's in Latrobe on Tuesday, followed by Mike Prosciutto, Jerry Dulac, and Bob Labriola as you rock with the Steelers and DVE.
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0: Bumper on I-70 westbound from Taylorstown to Claysville. Crews working on cleanup from an earlier crash. That's a 45-minute delay. Parkway west inbound slows Green Tree to the Fort Pitt Tunnel. Parkway east outbounds heavy Oakland to the Squirrel Hill Tunnel. Brendan Joseph, Total Traffic.
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0: 102.5 DVE. Man, we have got the best jobs here at DVE, don't we? We get to hang out with people like comedian Greg Warren, who is back live in the DVE studios with Randy Bauman and the DVE Morning Show today to announce the second show he's going to do at the Carnegie of Homestead Music Hall. The first one is Saturday, November 21st, okay? And that is just about sold out. There's still a couple tickets left, but they're adding a second show the night before Friday, November 20th. Reason that these are such huge shows is they're both going to be recorded to air on the world's largest streaming platform. We're not allowed to say which one it is, but if you think the world's largest streaming platform, I mean, it's pretty big. And it's the two biggest shows of Greg Warren's life, and you guys are all going to be part of it. So you can still snag a couple tickets for that Saturday night, November 21st show, but now you can grab what you want for Friday night, November 30th, and you can get those tickets on any of our links on our socials here at DVE or go to librarymusichall.com.
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Time for the DBE Electric Lunch Leftover Request, which goes to Vonnie today. Vonnie is in Norfolk, Virginia, visiting with former shipmates, the USS Nimitz. I think this is great, Vonnie. She wants the final countdown. This is Europe Lunch Leftover DBE.

0: DVE with Michelle. If you're coming out to Star Lake tomorrow night to see Weird Al Yankovic with us, I've got the schedule and all the details about when everything opens out at Star Lake tomorrow. 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

All right, you guys, we just have a couple minutes before we throw DVE live to Dino's in Latrobe, where Chad Tyson is broadcasting live from 3 to 7 in honor of Steelers training camp. So Chad's going to be with you momentarily. I'm going to kick off, though, the DVE Workforce Commercial Free Hour that'll roll right into Chad's show.

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It's 22.5 DVE. What's up? How you doing? I'm Chad Tyson checking in on a Friday afternoon. Finally made it head into the weekend, and we are live out of Dino's in Latrobe for the show today. Day three of Steelers training camp in the books. I'm told it wrapped a little early today, around 1 o'clock, so we kind of missed the crowd in here for the late lunch rush, but nothing like some Dino's wings for dinner on a Friday, so stop in, grab a cold one, and hang out with your Steelers flagship. We are here until 7 o'clock tonight, and right now, rolling a commercial free rock block until 3:40. 22.5 DVE.

0: It's 22.5 DV. I'm Chad Tyson hanging at Dino's in a trope for the show this afternoon. Mike McCarthy era well underway. 3 days into Steelers training camp. No tackling in practice, which we talked a little bit about yesterday on the show. He chatted with the media about it yesterday, too, and was asked about it specifically. How can you have physicality at camp without it?
1: Yeah, I think there's so much to football. I think when you have a definition of having a physical camp, I have great confidence of just, let's just get to the end of camp and you can grade my camp.
0: That's the short answer right there. I got that full clip over the DVE socials this afternoon, and coming up at the end of this commercial free rock block around 3:40, we'll talk about how fast things appear to be moving at practice so far this year, 3 days in. So keep it here for that foreigner right now as we keep the rock rolling on a Friday afternoon. 22.5 DVE, your Steelers flagship.

0: It's 22.5 DV, your Steelers flagship. I'm Chad Tyson, hanging out on a Friday afternoon, live from Dino's in Latrobe, day three of Steelers training camp. In the books, wrapped up earlier this afternoon. It's been kind of a different world out here so far with head coach Mike McCarthy meetings at 7:30 in the morning, practice starting at 11 or 10:30, I think was the case this morning. I was talking to Dino when I got here. He said they started a little early today and wrapped a little early as well, around 1 o'clock this afternoon. So they had a big crowd in here after that today. Another couple of big changes everybody's talking about: no tackling at practice, and also the pace at which things are moving. They're actually moving very fast, which Coach was asked about yesterday during his media availability.
1: Well, everything's calculated, everything's regulated, so you know there's obviously science behind it. You know, we're in tune with the conditioning of our players. The commitment the players made in the spring was evident. You know, and I like what I've seen so far, what they've done away from here. But yeah, it's clearly by design, because, you know, you go back to what I just talked about, the pre-snap. You know, we need to, you know, everybody talks about the physical and the mental, you know, stress of a physical camp. Well, what the hell about the nervous system? You know, who's training that? You know, how you tapping that? How you pushing that? Where are you getting that at? Where's the mental toughness? Where's the emotional toughness? How do you train that on a football field? So this is all by design. I mean, it's, and like I said, a lot of my ideas, a lot of my approaches, you know, the systematic things really comes from the days as a quarterback coach.
0: I need to start prefacing these clips from coaches. They're probably going to be a little longer than normal, but man, good stuff. It's kind of like a breath of fresh air, if we're being honest, man. That full presser from yesterday over the Steelers YouTube, along with all the other media veils with not only him, but the players so far. And of course, we are here at Dino's until 7 o'clock tonight, getting into the weekend. Stop in, grab dinner, some drinks, and hang out with us here on DVE, your Steelers flagship.
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3: 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Fayette County Fair continues at the fairgrounds. 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You've got Jeff Foxworthy at the Timber Rock Amphitheater at 7 o'clock. And Jay Farrow with two shows at the Improv, 7 and 9:30. 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You've got the Clarks at the Fort Armstrong Folk Fest and Riverfront Park at Katanning. 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

0: It's 22.5 DB. Chad Seuss. So it is Van Halen back there. Yesterday, Alex Van Halen, David Lee Roth, and Robert Vargas did a TED Talk in Fargo, North Dakota. It did, in fact, happen. Diamond Dave showed up. I had my doubts, but he was there, and Robert posted a photo proving it over on his Facebook page. He's also got some interesting video clips, but nothing from the TED Talk, at least not that I've seen. That full video is supposed to be at YouTube in a few weeks. Not sure what's going to take so long, but don't hold your breath for that one. We'll keep an eye out for it so you don't have to. We are live at Dino's for the show today out in Latrobe. Steelers training camp day 3 in the books. It's so great being back out here, man. The most wonderful time of the year. And of course, Dino's training camp t-shirts are here. So stop in, grab yourself some one of those, and grab some dinner here on a Friday. Get some drinks too, head into the weekend with us. DVE t-shirts, if you're looking for those, they're available over at DVE.com to buy this weekend. Bunch of different options, including the What Happens at Chauncey Stays at Chauncey's t-shirt quote from earlier this year, head coach Mike McCarthy. We do have the DVE koozies today and also the Steelers magnet schedules, both free, and we're here till 7. So swing in, grab yourself some the free stuff, get a t-shirt and that, and hang out and kick off the weekend here on our Steelers flagship live at Dino's, 22.5 DVE.
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19: Obrigado! Mucho obrigado! Thank you so much. Somebody told me that you guys like this one song, so we decided we better play it here in Brazil. It's called Closer to the Heart.

102.5 DV, Chad Tyson live at Dino's at Latrobe for the show today. Heading into the weekend as we rock Steelers training camp out here. Time for the deep cut on the show this afternoon. Going to grab some U2 out of the archives today. Two hearts beat as one. DV.

0: It's 22.5 DV. Poison on a Friday afternoon. I don't think our buddy Brett Michaels is going to make it out here to Steelers training camp this year. He had to have a kidney stone removed and is under doctor's orders now for some R&R. He's actually had to cancel some shows for the month of August. Not back out on tour until September. So positive vibes and well wishes out Brett Michaels' way, because I know him. If he could be here, he would be, man. Chad Tyson hanging out live at Dino's and Latrobe for the show today. First training camp broadcast for me, and it's great to be back, man. Mike Prezuda was over at St. Vincent College today for practice, and him and Max Starks got to catch up with Steelers president Art Rooney II. What are his early impressions, first early impressions on how Coach Mike McCarthy is running things so far out here 3 days in?
1: Yeah, well, like I say, there's definitely a lot of changes down to the time we practice and meeting times, and so it's a lot of changes, and I think the players have embraced it so far. And so I appreciate the way Mike has approached everything. It's been great to work with. Has an open mind, but still is pretty determined that he has certain ways he wants things done. And so far, so good on that front.
0: There you go. Mike Prezuda actually joins me later on the show in the 6 o'clock hour for the Sports Sit with more on that. I'm sure we'll have more on that conversation with him. So have it here around 6:50 for that. And we're live here until 7 o'clock tonight. Got the morning show Reloaded coming up just past 5. And on the way straight up 5 o'clock, your next chance to win $1,000 as we head into the weekend here on your Steelers flagship, 22.5 DVE.
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3: 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Fayette County Fair continues at the fairgrounds. The hours today, 10 a.m. to 10 p.m. Lots of comedy in town tonight. Nate Bargatze at PPG Paints Arena at 7 o'clock. You've got Jeff Foxworthy at the Timber Rock Amphitheater at 7 o'clock. And Jay Farrow with two shows at the Improv, 7 and 9:30. For live music tonight, it's a free show with Don McLean at the South Park Amphitheater at 7:30. You've got the Clarks at the Fort Armstrong Folk Fest and Riverfront Park at Katanning. That starts at 8. It's a Heart tribute and Stevie Nicks tribute at the Deadhead Winery, and a Fleetwood Mac tribute at City Winery. 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

0: It's 22.5 DV. Chad Tyson, just past 5 on a Friday afternoon. Finally made it heading into the weekend. Welcome. We are live out of Dino's and Latrobe until 7 tonight. So plenty of time to drop by, get into the weekend with us. And if you're looking for dinner, Dino's Wings, that's what I'm doing, man. Let's get into the morning show. Reloaded here right now. Greg Warren in for 2 shows in November this year. November 20th. That just got announced yesterday. And, of course, a low ticket alert for the next night, November 20th. 21st there at Carnegie Homestead Music Hall. That's the comedy special taping on night. So grab your tickets this weekend. Details on both shows over at DVE.com. He was also hanging with the morning show today, as was Billy Gardell, and that's what we're doing for Reloaded right now. Brought to you by Craig Galka Roofing.
1: Was Greg Warren's story about the St. Louis Funny Bone accurate?
2: I don't think he gave you enough. It was dead on. And my lovely wife, Patty, over there, is she's the polar opposite of Patty in St. Louis.
3: Different than Patty Dugan.
2: Patty was the she's a lifelong waitress there, and she's got a voice like Tom Waits. And she would say to you before the late show, "Don't suck. I got to make good tips. Rent's due." Like before you went on stage. Yeah. Oh, that crew was, yeah. And Dan, your impersonation of Dan was right on the money.
1: And he was the box office guy?
2: Yeah, he's just rolling around in a wheelchair with a bucket of 6 beers hooked to it, answering the phones. You walk in and say, it's like the Suicide Squad. You know that mental place that they put people? That's what that is.
1: Yeah.
2: That club.
3: And
2: no, Bill, no exaggeration.
3: Billy, and he has Billy's number. He'll text you every holiday.
2: He does every holiday. He never misses for 20 years.
4: Hey, guys, happy Arbor Day.
5: May it bless all of us. Happy Groundhog's Day, Gardell.
2: Okay, man.
3: He has, I don't know how he does it, but he has a lot of heavy hitters' phone numbers.
2: He does.
3: And he just... You're on this text chain, and you can see people being like, how am I on? How did I?
1: Do you get the so-and-so has left? Kevin Hart has left the chat.
3: I'm like, I see Billy's because I have Billy's number. I'm like, why did Billy give his number to Dan? This is trouble.
2: I think he just rummaged through whatever their database is.
3: Probably.
2: And then you feel bad. You're like, it's Dan. I can't answer.
3: If I could believe he could actually read into that database. This is it was $15 on the screws for a ticket for a long time.
2: Right.
3: And Dan's the drawer they counted at the end. It was often off by $70.53. It's $15 they're paying for a ticket. How is it off?
1: Oh, the glory.
3: One time it was on. Yeah. Literally every night, Matt, the manager, would be like, Dan's drawer's off by it. And then, and this is like years into it, when he looked at his guys, he's like, guys, you're not going to believe this. It's on. He
1: got hit it.
3: And what did Dan do? He goes, in your face. No, Dan, that's your job. It's supposed to happen every day.
5: My drawer's even. Leave me alone.
3: All right, Dan.
5: Suck okay, it, buddy. Matt.
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102.5 DB. I'm Chad Tyson live at Dino's for the show this afternoon. First Steelers training camp broadcast for me this year. Broderick Jones is back. He got cleared after dealing with that serious neck injury for like the past 8 months. We'll hear from him next and kind of run through that whole situation here in your Steelers flagship DB. Yes.

0: 102.5 DV, your Steelers flagship. I'm Chad Tyson. So we're at Dino's until 7 o'clock. Steelers training camp over at the college in the books for day three. And after dealing with a season-ending neck injury for the past 8 months, Broderick Jones is back. He didn't even realize how bad that injury was until he went to get checked out. After that Week 12 game against the Bears, he ended up having spinal fusion surgery. Say that five times fast. So it's been a pretty big injury coming back from, for sure. But he's back, and yesterday after practice, he talked with the media and was asked what the biggest hurdle has been in making his way back.
1: Probably just the conditioning part, like on the back end of like rehab and stuff, like trying to get clear, knowing we're coming back to camp, knowing it's going to be hot, you know, just trying to, because I wasn't doing nothing for like, I would say like three, four months. So, you know, just trying to get back in shape, hitting the gym hard, you know, just enjoying the time out here with the team. So,
0: yeah, there you go. Broderick Jones, happy to be back. He looks good. Got the all clear. Pads go on next week. So hopefully things continue to go well for him returning from that injury last season. Quick break here and back with more coming up live from Dino's. We're here until 7 o'clock. They got the training camp T-shirts here at Dino's. We got magnet schedules and also chance to win tickets for that first preseason game, which is coming up next month. You ready to hope of the black and gold? DVE.
2: 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Ramble on Rose with Randy Bauman Ramble and The Cause. 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

0: 22.5 DB, Chad Tyson live at Dino's as we head into the weekend. Still got some more money to give away here on a Friday. Four more chances to win $1,000 with Workforce Cash. 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
1: And during the few moments that we have left, we want to talk right down to earth in a language that everybody here can easily understand.

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0: 22.5 DB, Chad Tyson, heading into the weekend here on a Friday evening show live out of Dino's in Latrobe today. I just put my order in for some wings to go. Can't wait to get those later. I got some of that DoDaddy WDBE Hops beer to pair them with the house, too, man. We did that beer launch last weekend up against Sonia at the brewery. If you didn't see the video Abby and I did for the socials, that was pretty funny. Check it out over the weekend at DBE Rocks on TikTok and Instagram. And then go get you some of that beer. It's available at DoDaddy in Gibsonia. They also got it at all Caliente Pizza Draft House locations around the burg. Just ask for the WDVE Hops. And remember, proceeds benefit the kids and families at Children's Hospital ahead of Radiothon, which is back in September this year at UPMC Children's Hospital with your radio hub of the Steelers, 102.5 DVE. More coming up from Dino's.
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0: It's 22.5 DVM, Chad Tyson, show out of Dino's in Latrobe today for Steelers training camp. We're going to be back out here on Tuesday next week, 3 to 7 again. So if you're going to camp, stop by here on your way out for a late lunch and hang with DVE. And then next Saturday, I will be out at Saturday Night Lights. Another big change under Coach Mike McCarthy, moving that from Friday to Saturday. And times have changed as well. Just a heads up, man. Gates used to open at 5. Those will open at 3 now this year. And practice, which used to start at 7 there for Friday Night Lights, will start at 6 for Saturday Night Lights. And that gate time, that's important because when I get there to start setting up around 2, usually, in years past, there's already a line to get in. So just keep that in mind. Gates open at 3 for Saturday Night Lights next weekend. It's still at Latrobe Memorial Stadium, so that hasn't changed. And we'll be set up right inside the main gate where we usually are. So if you're going, stop in and say, hey, how you doing? That's next weekend. And more rock from here at Dino's up next. And Prezuda joins me for the sports hit as well as we wrap up day 3 of Steelers training camp coverage here at your Steelers flagship, 102.5 DVE.
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It's 22.5 DVE. Chad Tosh about to head out. Been live at Dino's in Latrobe since 3 o'clock this afternoon. It's a great time over here. Good to be back. 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
3: Jammed up on the Parkway East outbound from Oakland to Edgewood Swissvale, the crash off to the shoulder, inbound stop and go Forest Hills to the Squirrel Hill Tunnel. Parkway West inbound slowing Green Tree to the Fort Pitt Tunnel. Crosstown Boulevard inbound jams 28 to Bigelow Boulevard. Brendan Joseph, Total Traffic.
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1: Nice.
0: I hope you got something good planned. There is no shortage of things to do. One of the things that I brought up this morning with Randy Bauman and the DVE Morning Show, Fayette County Fair, Dunbar, PA, my stomping grounds. That's where I'm from. So I'm going home, baby. The Fayette County Fair runs through August the 8th. Also tonight, Jeff Conkle, Mr. Wednesday, is at the Pittsburgh Winery, the original Pittsburgh Winery. Tons of comedians on that. Our buddy Joe Bartnick is doing a show on Saturday. That's at Helltown in Butler. And also on Saturday, to celebrate Jerry Garcia's birthday, our own Randy Bauman's doing the Ramble on Rose 2. That is going to be at the Thunderbird Cafe. So no shortage of things to fill the weekend here. May I suggest, if you do so and you're going to be going out, you can always represent. We've got our DVE merch ready to go. We've got the classic shirts. We've got the 70s throwback. We've got the 80s throwback. There's also, there's hats, there's stickers. There's just like everything to really make you feel like you're all the way Pittsburgh as you're heading out and representing well. One of my favorite things that my dad does, like when he's traveling and stuff, is he always wears a DVE shirt and then sends me a picture of the DVE shirt next to like an important landmark. It always warms my heart. So, because I like to do the same thing. If I'm traveling, I got to put on something Pittsburgh. That's how we all find each other, right? Because you are going to run into somebody from Pittsburgh inevitably. You might as well look good while you're doing it. John Mellencamp, Incubus, and Eagles coming up.
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0: 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It's Abby Krisner. Foreigner coming up after a band that was just in town with Motley Crue and Extreme. It's Tesla on DBE.
1: And the sign says, long-haired freaky people.

0: Foreigner, Cold as Ice with 102.5 DVE. It's Abby Krisner. You know, I love seeing that River Life Shore thing got some love. It was extreme the way it was kind of personified here. Which, if you don't know what the shore thing is, it's a floating platform that's anchored at Allegheny Landing off of Pittsburgh's North Shore. It's a great hang, but it was recognized as one of the best new developments in the Western Hemisphere. That's intense. That's a lot of pressure. This was from the Urban Land Institute, and they give awards for excellence. And they said this was an outstanding new development project. So they like being on the water and drinking beer, too. I mean, it's sometimes the simplest thing is the best thing. I have had the pleasure of enjoying Shore Thing. So much so that I was so relaxed, I fell asleep. And someone corrected me yesterday and said, that's called passing out. You drank too much. And I said, I hear you. But it was a great experience and apparently one of the best in the Western Hemisphere. So with the weather this weekend, maybe you can get your butt out to Shore Thing and try staying alert and awake while you do that. Bush, Paul McCartney, and Don Henley coming up on DVE.
1: 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Ramble on Rose with Randy Bauman Ramble and The Cause. 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